You're hearing my new song here first, Hate That I Made You Love Me. With your evening vibe, Nightly with Jade and Tyler.

0: Spooky season, it is officially here. It's Nightly with Jade and Tyler, and that means pumpkin season is here with it. Jade, I don't think I've ever asked you this question. Maybe I haven't, just forgot. Are you a pumpkin spice girl? I know you drink a lot of coffee, but are you drinking PSLs?
1: I just love that you called it PSLs. I'm totally stealing that. I've never had a pumpkin spice latte, but one of my fondest memories growing up is, like, my mom would get a real pumpkin and we'd carve it. It would get, like, it would literally fold into itself because it had no, you know, structure after that. But we used to always toast those pumpkin seeds and then put a little salt on them. I loved that. But I've never had any pumpkin spice anything.
0: Well, this is something I never thought I'd be talking about on the radio. There's a company that created a pumpkin spice themed casket for your loved ones who never want to be out with pumpkin spice. You know, they always have pumpkin spice with them.
1: You know, I knew the cult was a real thing, but taking it into the next life is actually wild. What do we mean by pumpkin spice casket?
0: Well, a company called Titan Casket created a pumpkin spice themed casket for your loved ones who never want to be without the pumpkin spice. In the online ad, they say, pumpkin spice forever. PSL season doesn't have to end when you do.
1: Oh,
0: and they direct people to pumpkinspicecasket.com. And I don't know how much caskets cost. I've never looked one up, but the pumpkin spice casket costs $1,600.
1: Wait, that can't be right. Is that an addition onto the regular casket? Because caskets are expensive. It's expensive to die. So they're just seasoning us. Okay.
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0: So a teacher, she's gone viral for taking her lunch, which is only 20 minutes, and sitting by herself across the campus rather than spending any lunches with her coworkers that are all joining in together to share a lunch.
1: And what are the people having a problem with?
0: Coworkers started calling her grumpy and antisocial when really she just wants to eat lunch outside. And you know what? I can't blame her. And you know, here in the building, we're all kind of just way too busy anyways. So I eat lunch the majority alone in my car.
1: You got to think about having 1,000 freaking students come through your classroom a day, the attention that they need, not only just educationally, but sometimes with their personal issues. Any chance you get to run away and have a moment to yourself is a great one, so you can kind of recenter. I don't see the problem. I feel like I do the same thing.
0: I'm on the same side as well. Like, leave me alone. Let me eat my lunch. Let me watch a little Netflix on my phone and read.

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1: It's Nightly with Jade and Tyler. And honestly, the more and more time goes on and I see Betty Blanco be a guest star on any TV show or podcast show, I'm always going to stop my scroll because he stays dropping gems. And I can see why Selena chose him. He seems like somebody who's easy to unpack with behind closed doors.
2: Yeah, he seems like he's just one of us. He's just a normal, everyday person just with a skill of writing, producing, and singing songs.
1: And making diamond hits, for sure.
2: Yes. Him, he's got a new book out called F Failure. It just dropped today. He explains in an interview with the Today Show that a lot of us are afraid to fail. And I think that's kind of true.
3: A lot of people are scared to fail, you know? Today, we're in a time where everything you do is on display. You know, post something, it's like live for everyone. A lot of people are embarrassed to make that first step.
2: Which is very true. I feel like a lot of us are scared and we put ourselves out there only to get hurt. In this interview, he continued to say that he wants to fail every day because if he's not failing, he's not trying.
1: It's so important that any of the young people that are listening to us really, really absorb that. It's kind of an inevitable part of wanting to become anything that you want to be. Whatever your dreams are, you're going to go through the awkward phases of figuring it out. Or maybe you have huge dreams and expectations and it's hard to execute because you don't yet have those resources. You've just got to start somewhere. But I really do pray for the young people today because when we were growing up, we had a little bit of taste of that with some social platforms, but YouTube was probably the biggest. Now, every step of the way, we're seeing the development happen in real time, and even the biggest of the biggest, they get it the worst. I can't even imagine the mental health of some of these celebrities, but don't let it stifle you from even putting yourself out there or just hiding the dream that you have, because the people with the biggest, most negative opinions, they do that because they're sitting from the sidelines. Anyone who's trying is going to cheer you on because they can relate from that place. You got to get past the thinking of your hometown, you know, small-minded people, and maybe even your coworkers, your social circle. If you feel a calling, you've got to follow it.
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5: 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This is Benson Boone.
4: Non-stop jamming. Let's go.
0: One thing about it, two things for sure. At this time of night, things start to get a little bizarre. It's Nightly with Jade and Tyler. Welcome in. Get comfortable. It's a judgment-free zone, but we are kind of judging. Anytime Tyler says, I have a story, you probably want to put your phone down and tap it. That's the energy tonight.
6: Yeah, and my stories usually go off the rails, so I apologize. Coming up this hour, we got today's biggest hits like Tyler, She Did It Again, also Malcolm Todd earrings. Let's kick it off.

0: will.
1: Well, there is a woman on TikTok. She's warning parents about a pumpkin decoration called Jabbering Jack that sings a raunchy song.
0: Ooh.
1: Jack sings, "Come closer, I have a kiss for you, and it tastes like pumpkin pie." And it goes on longer and longer than it should go.
2: Who wants to be wicked for one night? Do I look mesmerizing in this light? This villainous facade is just because I'm shy. Come closer, I have a kiss for you.

0: Okay, morbid and nefarious. Oh, freaky pumpkin, eh?
1: The founder put out a statement saying it was meant to be humorous and not something that was intended to be analyzed by kids. But now he understands that kids were likely going to hear this song. He considered it inappropriate. He said they can't remove the song now. They're already developing new versions for next Halloween season, and the song will be replaced.
0: I'm not going to lie. That pumpkin is hilarious, and this is something my man would definitely bring home. Don't think it's for the kids. It's for the adults that like to have fun.
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0: Satan. Women spend good money trying to get rid of more of what men are now intentionally trying to get rid of. It's Nightly with Jaden Tyler, and apparently it's all in the name of looking more masculine. Tyler, please explain this one to me.
1: Yeah, it's funny you say that. Just like eyelashes or eyebrows, whenever I go and get my my skincare done at my spa salon, they're always like, does your girlfriend not tell you to take care of those? And they're like, I have to do it. Like, I have to trim your eyebrows because I know you won't.
0: Nothing gives me more of a thrill than spotting a little bit of unibrow and taking a tiny little razor or wax strip to it. Bring that here.
1: Well, now there's a new trend among young men, and I'm thinking, I guess, clavicular for this because he's maxing everything now. Men are trimming their eyelashes to make themselves look more masculine.
0: Now, I've heard of people like shaving their hair and lashes because in some cultures they'll do that when people are like younger babies because they think that they'll grow back fuller and thicker. But just cutting them down because you're trying to knock off a little femininity, a little flirtation around the eyes, it boggles me. Why would you cut your lashes?
1: Yeah, back in the day, some men would just grow a beard or we'd get tattoos or lift weights. But yeah, this, according to the internet, a growing number of young men across the world are following a bizarre beauty trend that has them shaving their eyelashes for a more masculine look.
0: We're losing it left and right.
1: They don't usually cut them all the way off, but some carefully trim to make them look more masculine and not feminine.
0: If you're doing a chop straight across, they're going to look so blunt, like there's going to be a line, because, you know, naturally they have those little feathered flares. So it's going to look wild, like a botched job, like a kid that took scissors to their bangs. Fellas, I don't know if I support this.
1: I'm not doing it.

0: So we had this listener call in the other night, and her name was Nicole, but she spelled it with two L's, and I was like, oh, that's interesting. I've never seen a Nicole with two L's. And she was like, neither have I. It was a mistake that they put on my ID. And I was like, so when you went to the DMV, they messed that up? She's like, no, in the hospital. They wrote the wrong thing on my birth certificate. I was like, that's kind of wild.
1: You know what else is wild? Thousands of people in Michigan, they were issued driver's licenses with a random stock photo of a stranger.
0: How does that even happen?
1: You know, like the ones they show on TV or on the internet, it's like, yeah, your real ID has to look like this. It's probably one of those, because more than 8,000 Michigan residents who recently applied for a new driver's license got an ID with a photo of a stranger. They also had the same birthday, January 12th, 1967. And their real name isn't listed on the back. It's just a dummy text, like last name, first name, and middle. So apparently, somebody screwed up at the DMV.
0: Big time. Because you know, everybody hates going to the DMV. I won't lie, I lost my license a couple of months ago. I feel like you did too, sometime this summer. But they've gotten a little more swift, a little quicker. But after the preparation, because you know, nobody ever likes their driver's license photo. After having to go through that, and then you're waiting weeks to get it delivered, that would suck.
1: Yeah, why are the workers at the DMV also in a bad mood? They're like the TSA at the airports, like Drewski did a skit where he's yelling at people like, put your shoes in the bin now. Why are we so angry all the time?

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1: So I was doing a contest, giving out tickets for Taylor Swift and the Eras Tour years ago, and I got a phone call like 10 minutes later from a kid, and he was like, hey, what's that beep, beep, beep, beep, when I try to call? And I was like, kid, that's a busy signal. He goes, what's that? Obviously, cell phones don't have busy signals.
2: That actually hasn't crossed my mind until you just said that right now.
1: So it went viral on scarymommy.com. A mother comes up with a list of things her kids can't believe she had to do as a child.
2: Oh, let's hear it.
1: Going to the bathroom without a smartphone.
2: That is hilarious that we do take our phone into the bathroom like it's a freaking digital magazine and scroll until our legs are numb.
1: Pick up a phone without knowing who was calling. That was a scary thing back then.
2: Thank God for caller ID.
1: Especially like in high school dating, you had the house phone. You know, maybe your ex was calling and you didn't know.
2: You used to have to be so careful on that landline. You don't know if somebody in your own household is listening in or if you're being betrayed in a three-way phone call you have no idea about.
1: Dial a rotary phone.
2: Oh my God. When I used to go to my grandma's and see that, I was like, I want one of these.
1: Going on a road trip without a gadget or a DVD player, or even, you know, even back in the day, a cassette deck, you know, just something to listen to in the car. We, like Gen X's, they didn't have a lot of those things.
2: Yo, if you had a Garmin, like one of those Tom Toms or Magellans, you had money, honey.
1: And also, the last one here, wait until Saturday to watch cartoons. I mean, now when my girlfriend leaves the house, she puts on Paw Patrol for her dog every time. 24/7, 365. We didn't get cartoons until Saturday morning.
2: Paw Patrol is hilarious. I do be putting on a little Bluey or K-pop Demon Hunters from Mochi and Marley.
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1: If you're just joining us, you fell into the perfect spot. It's Nightly with Jade and Tyler. And look, your day has had enough access to you. So has your email and so has that phone. For the next couple hours, you're off the clock and in our group chat. We've got the stories everybody's talking about on the timeline and the conversations that go wherever they go.
9: Late night thoughts definitely entering in the group chat. Coming up this hour, man, do we got some music. The Beaches, Edge of the Earth. Also, Stella Lefty, Boston. Let's kick it off with Ariana Grande, Petal, on Nightly with Jade and Tyler. Jennifer.

0: A new YouTube video that has gone viral asks a question. No, not one, but three. Jade, these are the questions. For $1,000, could you, one, sew a button, two, change a tire, three, change a baby's diaper?
1: Tyler, I'm cackling. Change the diaper, confident I can handle that. I'm going to take care of that beautiful baby. Sew a button might be a little bit of a botched job, but I can definitely hold that down. Now, here's where you lost me, and this is where all the money just flew out the window. Changing a tire, Lord, if I ever got stranded on a rural road, it's over for me. I'm just going to die right there in the field because I don't even know where to begin. Do you know how to do these things?
0: I could probably sew a button. I definitely know how to change a tire because I've done it many times. And changing a baby's diaper, I would just like wrap a blanket or a towel under it and then like clothespin it. That's changing a diaper, right?
1: That's giving more of like a children's storybook. We got Pampers. We got Huggies. But it sounds like you got this. We know who won that $1,000.
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0: Tyler, I saw this meme the other night that could not have been more relatable. It said, when you're at work and you overshare and then you go home and panic and overthink about that all night about having said too much. Meanwhile, if a coworker does that with you, you feel so much closer because you're like, oh, thank God, finally a normal conversation. And I'm like, that's so real.
1: You want to give yourself a health boost? Tell someone a secret, because they say telling a secret of your own, whether to a friend, a loved one, or a virtual stranger, it can be good for your health. Self-disclosure has repeatedly been found to boost one's immune system and reduce shame and guilt.
0: I totally agree. I think that a lot of times we kind of look out at the world and we're like, God, how are people keeping it together? Like, how does everybody have so much energy? How are they knocking out all the things that they need to do? And when you have that good little one-on-one where you both can just like vent and dish it out and be like, I'm going through it. It's such a bonding moment. I love it. You've reached the next level of friendship when you share a little secret with your coworkers.
1: I just found our next side hustle. And unfortunately, I'm telling millions of people, we have an app where people can just tell strangers secrets.
0: Ooh, that would be tea, honey. Hopefully people wouldn't be submitting fake stories, but can you imagine the stuff that people would dish? That would be a juicy app. Refresh, refresh, refresh.
1: Like chat roulette, but for telling secrets.
0: I love that.

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2: The mealtime habit that is causing friction between couples: eating speed. Are you a fast eater? Are you a slow eater?
3: I am a speedy eater. And honestly, I feel like it's a habit that I picked up because my dad used to be the same way. He would get stuff super hot out of the microwave and like having to blow it while he's also inhaling it. And I'm the same way. Like if we go through the drive-thru, you know, the people that are just like, they don't want you to open up the food in the car. Like, just wait till we get home. I have to eat it immediately. Those fries will not be the same when we get to the crib. How are you and your girlfriend if you're sitting across the table? Who's finishing first?
2: Yeah, we go to the Texas Roadhouse a lot. We love that place. We both get the same thing. Barbecue chicken. I just get a loaded baked potato. She gets a potato. And I'll be three bites in. I'll look at her plate. Gone. Devoured. Like a bunch of wildebeest. You ladies just scarfing it down.
3: You might not see it on the outside, but we sure got somewhere to put it. That's funny.
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0: The night officially begins right here. Welcome in to Nightly with Jade and Tyler. I hope most of your day is done. You probably got your phone in your hand, or you're thinking about what's going to be cooking for dinner or where you're going to slide through. Let me tell you, the group chat is about to get really interesting. If you're here, you're already in it.
8: Yeah, just don't look at my boys' group chat. It gets a little out of control in there. Coming up this hour, we'll get you Dominic Fike Baby Doll. Also, new rosé, new trick. And we'll kick off your Thursday night with Olivia Rodrigo's Stupid Song on Nightly with Jade and Tyler.

0: We're in a unique territory for colleges. It's Nightly with Jade and Tyler. Jade, be honest. In college, did you party a lot? Did you do some crazy partying? Or were you more just chill, laid back, went to school, got it done?
1: Not really. I love to be at a party, hanging out with my little circle, seeing if my crush was finna pull up. But I didn't even drink till my 22nd birthday, and I hated it. 21st birthday, I bought

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1: Apparently, they're picking up popularity at schools like the University of Miami, Florida, Syracuse, University of Alabama. So some pretty big schools. I don't see frats ever going away, but I do see a bigger number of people having wellness darties.
0: Like, I'm so tickled by that, thinking about the boys, like, hey, let's go get some matcha and don't forget to bring the yoga mat. Kind of living for it. Definitely a long way from where millennials were. I guess it's no, like, Project X as well. Yeah, shout out to the frats for holding down the old recipes.
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0: It's Nightly with Jade and Tyler. And Jade, you would say your man is a man's man, right?
1: As soon as I met him, I stopped calling my dad for all of the little things in life and just started asking my man. That's what I knew.
0: So according to the folks at Glamour, they put signs on telling that he's a man. He's like a man. The first one, it knows when a suit is required. He owns one. Wears it without complaining.
1: Knowing how to dress for the occasion is definitely an important thing. Because let's be real, people judge. And it's nothing more embarrassing than having a man that is embarrassing you just because of his fit.
0: Your mother loves him?
1: It just ain't gonna work if she don't.
0: He drives fast, but safe enough that can let you fall asleep on a passenger side.
1: That's a funny one. Sometimes my man be driving like we in a golf cart, and I'm like, whoa.
0: Every so often, you catch a glimpse of the little boy he used to be.
1: That is my favorite freaking one you just named on this list. It literally makes my heart stop. Yes, love that.
0: And is able to carry a child on his shoulders without bumping her or his head on a door frame. We've talked about this before. I'm an emotional guy. I've cried in front of her many times, but I always tell her, I'll fight a tiger. I'll fight a bear. I don't care. I'll rip its head off with my bare hands.
1: I'm not gonna lie, you just raised the bar with that one.
0: That's me. I'm a man.
1: You're ready to go toe-to-toe in the jungle with a bear or a lion over the love of your life. Ladies, if he's not texting you back, you gotta dead him after hearing this.

0: A couple of people around us are starting to get a little sick. I'm getting a tickle in my throat. And you know, every time the seasons change, allergies on deck. Rumors of the strep are moving around. Are you feeling all right? Because I'm starting to get scared that I'm going to lose my voice within the next week.
1: No, my terrible time, and it's getting worse and worse every year. And I take 1,900 pills. I got the eye drops. I got the nose spray. Yep. April, May, I am miserable. So you might be carrying the show for 2 months, Jade.

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1: You know, we like to entertain you with stupid criminals on this show that they get arrested for doing something incredibly stupid.
2: Every day is somebody new.
1: So I don't know if you saw this. It happened a couple weeks ago, but it's kind of gone viral now, where there was a man in New Hampshire. He goes by the name of Nestor Roman II. He faces multiple charges after authorities said, get this, he stole the fire truck, crashed it several miles from his home because that fire truck was putting a fire at his home.
2: I am so confused. Like, was he on las drogas or what? Because how would you need help putting out the fire at your home where you lay your head down, you snatch the vehicle that has the water that they need to set out said fire, and then you take off and wreck it? Buddy, what was going on?
1: Yeah, as firefighters battled the flames, Roman allegedly got into the Whitefield Fire and Rescue truck and drove away shortly before 5 a.m. So you know he was on some of that good.
2: His intrusive thoughts definitely took over.
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3: 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We'll have What's Up Jackson. We'll kick off the weekend.
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The eight Lion causes are childhood cancer, diabetes, disaster relief, environment, humanitarian efforts, hunger, vision, and youth. The Lions of Michigan Foundation is a public charity that works with Lions Clubs and organizations to provide disadvantaged individuals and families with access to affordable medical care and services designed to help improve their quality of life. 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Our services are offered statewide with a focus on helping Michigan residents to succeed, maintain independence, and prosper in life. 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

0: 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The Department of Veterans Affairs has awarded $112 million in grants to 191 community organizers that provide suicide prevention services to veterans. The funds are made available through the Staff Sergeant Parker Gordon Fox Suicide Prevention Grant Program and will become available at the start of fiscal year 2027. 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
3: 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We'll have What's Up Jackson. 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
1: 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We'll have What's Up Jackson. We'll kick off the weekend.
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It's Mr. 305 checking in for the remix. 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
3: 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We're going to play a bunch of games for a bunch of prizes tomorrow. We'll have What's Up Jackson. We'll kick off the weekend.
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I'm Tony Goldwyn. 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
3: 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We'll have What's Up Jackson. 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
3: 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We'll have What's Up Jackson. 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
2: Good morning, I'm Mickey Morgrat reporting. Jackson County officials could decide to take action regarding increased vegetation on Vandercook Lake in 2027 and beyond. Marcus James, a Vandercook Lake resident, submitted a proposal that was heard by the County Parks Board on Wednesday that requests the county participate in a coordinated 2027 response and take longer-term lake management planning measures. According to the proposal, Vandercook residents have observed a marked increase in aquatic vegetation during the last few years. Dense growth is interfering with swimming, boating, fishing, and access from both private and public shorelines. Approximately 50 community members attended a September 17th meeting and expressed strong interest in a coordinated response. The full Board of Commissioners meet on the 27th for potential approval. A fire at Lighthouse Baptist Church in Summit Township Wednesday evening is expected to keep the congregation out of the building for at least a month. Pastor Cole Anderson called emergency responders around 6:15 Wednesday evening after discovering smoke in the boiler room while locking up the church on Park Road. Firefighters took about an hour to bring the blaze under control. No injuries were reported. The extent of the damage remains unclear, but the boiler room, much of the lower level, the foyer and auditorium may have been affected. The church plans to hold Sunday service and attend in the parking lot. Updates on services and recovery efforts will be posted on the church's Facebook page. Rising health care costs and closing medical facilities have prompted a major antitrust lawsuit against Michigan's largest health insurer. Attorney General Dana Nessel filed suit against Blue Cross Blue Shield of Michigan Thursday, accusing the company of conspiring to eliminate competition, inflate out-of-pocket costs, and drive down provider reimbursement rates. State officials say those deep payment cuts led to hospital closures and severe doctor shortages across the state. The lawsuit asks a federal court to break up the alleged monopoly and order civil penalties. In a statement, Blue Cross says that it was blindsided by the announcement and fundamentally disagrees with the Attorney General's characterization of an uncompetitive insurance market in Michigan. The company says competition exists everywhere in the state insurance markets, with strong local and national insurers competing with them every day. News powered by WKHM. I'm Mickey Morgrat reporting.
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8: Now sports. The Detroit Lions' biggest offseason acquisition may be returning soon. Lions center Cade Mays spoke after practice on Thursday, saying that he felt great returning to practice this week. Mays has spent the first 4 weeks of the season on injured reserve after suffering a fractured right wrist during training camp. And though he has returned to practice, he didn't put a date on his return to regular season action. He said, "I can't really make that call right now. Whenever the time is, I'll be out there." Saturday, the Fighting Illini of Illinois visits Michigan State for MSU's homecoming, with live coverage on Jackson's Fox Sports 101.9 FM. 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The Detroit Lions travel to Glendale, Arizona to take on the Cardinals on Sunday, with kickoff at 4:25. 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
1: K105.3 weather forecast for today in Jackson. We'll see mostly sunny skies. Going to be a nice one, too. Light and variable wind. Highs could reach near 69 degrees. It is 41 and mostly clear in Jackson now.
0: Up and at 'em, Jackson. It's time to rise and shine. Time for the Morning Gas with J-Rod and Mickey.
6: 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I'm here.
0: 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Seriously, we have it all. News, sports, and weather.
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17: Let's go make history.

0: We're here.
1: Right, exactly.
2: Feeling like that this morning.
0: Man.
2: A little Pee-wee Herman-ish.
0: And I feel good.
2: It's Friday.
0: Yeah, it's Friday. There's that. And then on top of it, like, I don't know, there's something about this studio that just energizes the hell out of me.
2: Yeah, it's fun being downtown.
0: Yeah. A little different scenery. Seeing some fun folks walking by and doing their thing and getting their morning going and whatever they got going on in life. That's always fun.
2: Even at 5:30.
0: Even at 5:30. Yeah, they're out here doing their thing.
2: Don't make eye contact.
0: Yeah, don't ever look anybody in the eyes down here. I mean, like, at this point of the... At this point of the...
2: time of the day, it's questionable. I wouldn't even make eye contact with myself.
0: Right.
2: This time of the morning.
0: Yeah, keep a mirror away from me, please.
2: All right, so...
0: What's up today?
2: I mean, I don't have any idea.
0: We don't know. We're going to play it by ear. I know we have some giveaways today, though, right?
2: Oh, yeah. We'll probably do some contests.
0: Sure. Big things are happening all the time. Another awesome weekend in Jackson, Michigan, USA. We'll run that down at 8:50 with What's Up, Jackson. And just, hey, we did put this out on the Facebook. But, yeah, we invite anybody. If you're down here, we're excited to be back. And if you're in the area or whatever, stop by, say what's up with us, and we won't even put you on.
2: Do a shout out.
0: Yeah, shout out.
2: Yeah, that would be fun to see some people stop by. And everybody's like, yeah, okay. But it never happens. I understand that mornings get busy. One of the biggest lies ever told on television is on sitcoms when everybody's hanging out at the beginning of the day before they go to school and work.
0: No.
2: Like, you got all time and you're already dressed and everybody's already perky and happy.
0: No, it's not like that's one of the, you're totally correct. I'm just in my life, being at home with the kids and my wife and everybody, like, everyone's doing their, we're doing whatever we need to survive that day.
2: You're right. You got to lock in and...
0: We're not even saying two words to anybody. If we do...
2: To each other.
0: And if we do, it's, you know, probably not pleasant.
2: I think about friends, and okay, so if your best friends lived across the hall...
0: Yeah.
2: And you didn't have to be to work until, like, 9:30, because it's New York City. Maybe we don't know. Maybe people are having breakfast like that at their friend's house before they start their day.
0: No. I've had roommates. I've had multiple roommates at one point, and it's like, that doesn't happen. Yeah. It's the same thing. Everyone's doing their thing. Like you said, biggest lie ever told on TV.
2: Biggest one ever.
0: Thanks, guys. Let's keep it rolling. New stuff from Taylor Swift. People are eating it up. It's called Patient Zero. It's on K105.3 in the Morning Gas.

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1: Oh, it's a good day. Singing the song, and it's a good day. From moving along. Yes, it's a good day.
2: It's the Morning Cast. We're back in action, man. Finally, Friday is happening. We're about to get on here. This is a good day for singing a song. That hits all of a sudden. Boom. There goes a stack of papers.
3: That's how much
2: and that was
3: stuff.
2: The stuff you're about to talk about probably too, right?
3: Yeah.
2: Of course it is. Every flipping time, man. But we are definitely shot out of a cannon this morning. I'm like zooming right now. I had about half of that donut and just killed that Red Bull. Like, I don't normally have a donut with a Red Bull ever together.
3: And it's already sent you off the rails.
2: I'm going to bust through this window right here in about 2 seconds. Sorry, Chamber. We'll get you on the next bill.
3: Okay, let's see where was
2: downtown
3: I don't
2: Jackson.
3: Know.
2: We're in the McKibben Media Group downtown studio, by the way, sponsored by the Sykes Group at Morgan Stanley. Morning Guest brought to you by Kelly Express Mart. Hello.
3: Good morning. Our Facebook question this morning.
2: Yeah.
3: Pretty random. I think it'll be popular because it was only posted for a second and was already getting hits. What's your favorite chip?
2: Man, I have plenty of favorite chips, but there's one that I just discovered like a couple of months ago.
3: Yeah.
2: And it's a Meyer brand. Like, you know, Meyer.
3: They do a good job.
2: It's a knockoff of the Flamin' Hot Funyuns. And it's like, it destroys Flamin' Hot Funyuns. It's a Funyun.
3: It's better than the real Funyun.
2: It 100% is.
3: Now, does that count as a chip or a snack food?
2: Oh, man. It's sold in the chip aisle.
3: Yeah.
2: I don't know.
3: Snacks and chips.
2: Is a taco a sandwich? Is a hot dog a sandwich? You know what I mean?
3: Okay.
2: It's up to you. I don't know.
3: I mean, perception. I was just, you know, in my head thinking about potato chips.
2: What about a Cheeto?
3: It's in the chip aisle, but it's a snack food.
2: What about
3: just like a Frito?
2: A Dorito was a chip though, right? Because it's shaped like a chip.
3: It's a corn chip.
2: Okay. Man,
3: but it's solid corn. It's not like
2: sure. I guess I like the sour cream and cheddar and sour cream or whatever that is.
3: Like a Ruffles.
2: If I had to go, like if you're saying strictly chips, yeah, Ruffles.
3: Yeah,
2: that's probably it. But they don't dust them like they used to, man. Makes me so mad.
3: You think there's less on there now?
2: 100%.
3: Did you see these tato skins that I got?
2: I did. I haven't seen those in a long time, too. You brought them back.
3: Look at that dust.
2: Oh, Lord. Oh, that looks delicious.
3: These are pretty good tato skins.
2: Tato skins. What is it, like bacon and cheddar?
3: This one's cheddar and sour cream. I usually do roll cheddar and bacon, but I didn't feel like a fake bacon taste this morning on top of my Slim Jim.
2: That's tough sometimes.
3: I totally pigged out. I got tato skin, Slim Jim, and a donut.
2: Hey, it's a good day to be alive. Finally Friday. Let's live it up while we can.
3: Kelly says Jay's Original.
2: Oh, yeah, that's a good chip with the
3: ridges. I haven't had a Jay's in a minute. When I was growing up, we only had Jay's.
2: I buy those sometimes because they are like, you know, they're a little bit less, and they're a great chip.
3: Plain Lay's. There's something
2: really
3: pretty standard, or not standard, but a thin lay like can be refreshing in the world of so many flavors of chips.
2: Like sometimes, like some of them will get like a little bit greasier than the others. Like I totally enjoy that because I'm that sicko.
3: Yeah,
2: but man, I don't know. It is boring to me. I don't know what it is.
3: Do you like Ruffles or Wide Wavy? Because I've decided I like Wide Wavy, and I'm not really a Ruffles fan.
2: Really?
3: And we did have Ruffles growing up a lot.
2: Okay.
3: As well.
2: Maybe that's it, too. Sometimes you have so much of something.
3: Like, I'm good.
2: Right. Like, my mom hated grape jelly when I was a kid.
3: Yeah.
2: She's like, she never bought... Grape jelly was not allowed in our house. Not allowed. We only had strawberry.
3: But now, does she get grape?
2: No.
3: She doesn't.
2: Oh, no.

0: I just got seedless blackberry the other day. I'm pretty excited for that.
1: I love that.
0: Julie says, here's Julie, and there's a Market House in Adrian, which I didn't know that. But she said they've got an avocado nacho chip that's good.
1: Wow. That sounds exciting. I'm not a huge avocado guy, but I try it.
0: And I've been making potato chips at home.
1: I think that's fun. If you can pull it off.
0: Yeah, if you can get them sliced thin enough. Right. And your oil just right.
1: And they don't taste like, because sometimes if you don't cook them just perfectly, it can come out like it's stale, but it's not. You know it's not stale, but you know it's got that weird texture.
0: It's got greasy raw taste.
1: Yeah.
0: And she makes her own chip dip, yogurt, green pepper, dill dip.
1: Wow. She's very innovative. She does a lot of different stuff, doesn't she?
0: Yeah, it sounds like, for sure.
1: Good for her.
0: So, yeah, that was our question this morning about chips.
1: Give me a chip.
0: There's a, let's see, Breast Cancer Awareness Month. I wanted to hit on that this morning for Michiganders.
1: Okay.
0: Health officials are concerned that a lack of insurance or, I don't know, crappy insurance.
1: Sure.
0: Is keeping too many Michigan women from getting life-saving screenings. So to help close that gap, the state is offering free mammograms and pap tests to eligible low-income and uninsured residents through their BC3NP program. So get in touch with the Michigan Department of Health and Human Services, and you can find out if you qualify there.
1: I know it's one of those things, because I can't even imagine what that's like. I've only heard the stories. Not fun, but man, you gotta
0: getting
1: take care
0: boobies
1: of,
0: smashed.
1: You gotta take care of yourself too at the same time.
0: Yeah.
1: It's crazy.
0: That they haven't come up with something a little bit different
1: right.
0: than what they've got.
1: Out of all from all these years when yeah. it was first thought of.
0: You know, and there's like for every woman, there's a different kind of shape of bosom, right?
1: Sure.
0: And so, man, I when I'm standing there, I got plenty. I think about the ladies with like little ones. Like, how do they even get their
1: right? How do they get it done? How do they get the procedure done?
0: How do
1: right?
0: you even get it? Like, I'm like got a boulder holder. Like, ugh, getting mine up in there.
2: I was there for 5 hours today because they just couldn't get a good reading.
0: And then you know the itty bitty ones,
1: right?
0: They just, like, got a magnifying glass, like, they're looking in there. How do you get that in there? NASA and Nokia are working together to bring a 4G network to the moon.
1: Right? They did 4G on the moon?
0: Yeah. You got to, you know, check your notifications and your updates and whatnot. Actually, the technology is designed to connect two small rovers that will search for water there while they send high-resolution video images and scientific data back to Earth. NASA
1: from Nashville
0: says future lunar explorers could eventually use the network to communicate with mission control and stay in touch with their family.
1: Ground control.
0: The tell my wife I love her. She knows. All right, she knows.
1: Poor guy. Man, so sad.
0: The company that developed the project believes the network could also be useful in extreme environments like Antarctica and the Sahara Desert.
1: Oh, I like that.
0: I just saw a story where one of the, what do you call those satellites that they launched like in the 70s, an Explorer, Space Explorer satellite runs on incredible, like such a small amount of data. It would blow our minds if we actually understood.
1: Oh, wow.
0: That it's so far away. I gotta think of the name of it. It apparently, and I haven't looked beyond the clickbait story. There's like a wall. It's discovered a wall of fire, like out in space.
1: Oh my gosh! How's that even real?
0: Let me see.
1: The things we can't comprehend.
0: Space satellite, right? Finds wall of fire. See if this is even real.
1: Sounds like a Johnny Cash song.
0: Wall of fire. NASA's legendary Voyager 1 and Voyager 2 launched in 77. The oldest active interstellar probes discovered a massive superheated plasma zone known as a wall of fire at the boundary of our solar system that we've been told is infinite. But there's a wall of fire there.
1: Wow.
0: Fire, fire. The wall is formed where the solar wind, that's charged particles blasting outward from our sun, collides head-on with the cold, dense interstellar winds of deep space where there's no sun.
1: Wow. Wow.
0: Wall of fire.
1: I bet you we couldn't even like even looking at that thing. If we are
0: melt your face off.
1: Right?
0: Yeah.
1: I love science like that.
0: 54,000 Fahrenheit. Somewhere between 54,000 Fahrenheit and 90,000 Fahrenheit.
1: Oh my gosh. crisp.
0: Think about when it's 99 here.
1: Dust.
0: Oh, we're going to save that one for later because that's right. An exceptional story about Amazon. You're not going to believe what Amazon knows about you.
1: Oh, man.
0: That's conversational. That's conversational. See, I wish I wouldn't have dropped my stack there. That's that Amazon story.
1: It happens.
0: Where are we? Oh, it's 6:30.
1: Oh, my gosh. We
0: got
1: to go.
0: We got news headlines and the buzz on the way on Jackson's Hit Music Station, K105.3.
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0: Jackson County officials could decide to take action regarding increased vegetation on Vandercook Lake in 2027 and beyond. Marcus James, a Vandercook Lake resident, submitted a proposal that was heard by the County Parks Board on Wednesday that requests the county to participate in a coordinated 2027 response and take longer-term lake management planning measures there. They say they've marked an increase in aquatic vegetation during the last few years. Dense growth there, interfering with swimming, boating, fishing. And it's just gross when it touches your feet. The full board of commissioners meet on the 27th for the potential approval. A fire at Lighthouse Baptist Church in Summit Township Wednesday evening is expected to keep the congregation out of its building for at least a month. Pastor Cole Anderson called emergency responders around 6:15 Wednesday evening after discovering smoke in the boiler room there while he was locking up the church on Park Road. The extent of the damage remains unclear. The church plans to hold Sunday's service in a tent in the parking lot. Updates on services and recovery efforts will be posted on their Facebook page. And rising health care costs and closing medical facilities have prompted a major antitrust lawsuit against Michigan's largest health insurer. Attorney General Dana Nessel has filed against Blue Cross Blue Shield of Michigan, accusing the company of conspiring to eliminate competition, inflate out-of-pocket costs, and drive down provider reimbursement rates. State officials say those deep payment cuts led to hospital closures and severe doctor shortages across the state. And Blue Cross Blue Shield said, what? We're not the only ones screwing people over. Full details on these stories coming up at 7 o'clock on K105.3.
1: Thank you, Mickey. K105.3 weather forecast for today. We're going to see mostly sunny skies. Highs could reach 69 degrees today with a light and variable wind throughout. Mostly clear skies in Jackson now. And a temp sitting at 41 with sunrise coming at 7:43 a.m. And pink now. Get the party started. It's On the Morning Gas with J-Rod and Mickey. Good morning, party people.

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4: Oh, yes, indeed. It's fun time, fun time, fun time.
5: Family comedy based on the Medieval Times restaurant is in the works.
6: Oh, Lord.
5: Have you ever been to one?
6: Yeah.
5: How is it? Is it dirty? And
6: it was a long time ago. It was probably like 15, 17 years ago. Yeah. My wife and I went down to... We weren't married yet. So it was longer than that.
5: Wow.
6: It was longer than that. We've been together like almost 23, 24 years. And we went down there and it was okay. And... I didn't remember it being like nasty or anything like that.
5: I just find it where you eat with your hands in a place where they're kicking up dust and there's horse poop.
6: I just remember I was like, not very fair to the people who were, you know, the show people, you know what I'm saying?
5: Okay.
6: My wife was kind of like, what are you doing, man?
5: And I'm like, we're heckling,
6: I'm having fun. I'm having a good time.
5: Had some beers, huh? Family comedy about a struggling employee at an Orlando, Florida location. If that can't make it in Orlando, it can't make it anywhere.
6: Right. That's where we went.
5: Who accidentally unleashes a real 9th century knight on the modern world along with an ancient evil necromancer. I don't know that word.
6: It's like an evil entity. Like, you ever seen Evil Dead or Army of Darkness? Probably not.
5: No.
6: Bruce Campbell.
5: Oh, yeah. Know. Okay.
6: He's got
5: okay.
6: the chainsaw for a hand.
5: Okay. He has to team up with the knight to save the castle and the world. Finally win the respect he's always craved. It is a comedy.
6: Oh, sure.
5: A family comedy.
6: I can see that being... I don't know. That sounds like so 90s, though, so I don't know.
5: We've got that nostalgia going on, you know?
6: Mm-hmm.
5: Late 80s, early 90s. Look at our intern we had over the summer. You know?
6: Straight 80s.
5: She put my 80s game to shame. Like she's more 80s now.
6: The 80s.
5: Being 20.
6: The hair?
5: Than I was in the 80s.
6: The peg jeans?
5: Yes.
6: Everything. She's so fresh.
5: Eminem's ex-wife Kim Mathers is back behind bars after a Macomb County judge revoked her bond. Prosecutor Pete Lucido said the 51-year-old Chesterfield woman turned herself in last week, 37 days after absconding from an inpatient rehab center in New Baltimore, Michigan. A magistrate initially sent a $5,000 cash bond, but the judge revoked that decision Wednesday, ruling the magistrate lacked authority to change his original jail order. She faces felony charges for operating while intoxicated and for allegedly injuring a police officer during a suicidal crisis at her home in July.
6: Oh, man.
5: That's sad. We're hearing about that. Jackson Symphony Orchestra is inviting the community to a free, sensory-friendly chamber concert next month.
6: Huh.
5: It's designed to make live music accessible for people of all ages and abilities. It'll be Friday, November 6th, and it's so weird to say next month, and it's like 3.5 weeks away.
6: Time's ticking.
5: It'll be at 10:30 in the morning at Weatherwax Hall. They do this occasionally. Mm-hmm. 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Guests can move around. They can stand. 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
6: No worries, just come enjoy.
5: Right. 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And the newlyweds were seated against somebody named Lawrence Levy, who's a baseball super fan, who's actually known as Marlins Man.
6: Really?
5: He's famous for wearing bright orange Miami Marlins jerseys during sporting events.
6: Okay.
5: So he's sitting beside this couple. He didn't know who they were. But in all honesty, if you were sitting beside Dua Lipa and Callum Turner, would you know?
6: I wouldn't have a clue.
5: He said, so I had no idea who this couple were, and they were so nice and friendly to everyone, he wrote on his ex account.
6: He's probably just as famous as they are in his own world. You know what I'm saying?
5: He added that he told them he knows sports, but not music or movies. Lawrence also shared photos of himself with them. They're smiling together. And in another post, he claimed that it was Dua Lipa's first baseball game.
6: Wow. 31 years on this earth. Well,
5: Isn't she from Britain or England? Britain or Italy or something?
6: Again, I don't know. If she walked in this door right here, she'd probably be all fancied up and such.
5: She'd have a riz about her. Right. You know she was somebody.
6: Right, but I don't know. I wouldn't know.
5: Yeah,
6: I probably couldn't pick her up out of a lineup. Pip, pip, cheerio.
5: I just know she's got really long brown hair and really long legs.
6: I know that, too.
5: Born in London, England, so that makes sense. In 1995, buddy.
6: They watch cricket.
5: Right. So it was her first baseball game and her first time eating a hot dog.
6: Wow! Again, that's a different culture, whatever. It's a different world.
5: Right, where she's from, they're called bangers.
6: That's right.
5: Mariska Hargitay has high praise for her bestie, Taylor Swift's baking skills. She was on a podcast or something the other day, something called Dun Dun Dinner.
6: Dun Dun Dun.
5: Dun Dun Dinner.
6: I love that.
5: So they were talking about the pair's friendship and their recent Emmy skit. And she said Taylor Swift showed up on the set of SVU with a box of big sourdough chocolate chip cookies.
6: Oh!
5: Yeah. And I was so blown away because she made them, and they might have been the best cookies I ever had, and it was extraordinary. And so that's how she opened up their friendship. Is she eventually going to have a whole line of baked goods?
6: She should. Like, that's a great idea. If she's not thought about that.
5: Especially if they're good.
6: Right. Well, she does the Pop-Tarts and now the sourdough chocolate chips. Yeah, I think I brought you sourdough chocolate chips. That's a different world.
5: You did. They were delicious. I still have your container, by the way.
6: Oh, I didn't even know.
5: But Dolly Parton launched that line of... And they like, even my dad and brother wouldn't eat the...
6: Oh, the pies?
5: The chocolate cream pie. It was so bad.
6: But we did buy the banana cake mix.
5: Yeah.
6: And that was good. Because you make your own stuff out of it.
5: I'm thinking that's probably why it was good. Yeah, if you get something that was already made, I'm sorry, Dolly.
6: And it needs extra butter, though. It calls for extra butter.
5: Does it?
6: It doesn't say you need it. It just, that's part of it. So it's really crazy.
5: But well, that's why it was delicious, because it had all that good butter in there.
6: Yeah.
5: But I bet before it's all said and done, she's got a lineup.
6: Oh, she'd be dumb not to. And I think you should get a cut because you just brought it up.
5: And I think it should be like Entenmann's or something. It shouldn't, you know what I mean? It's
6: there's an actual factory that makes the
5: treats. I guess I was thinking about Dolly's things being in the freezer section.
6: Mm-hmm.
5: But I'd like to see maybe Taylor's things be more fresh than that and like Hostess or...
6: Sure.
5: Those aren't even good anymore.
6: Only be quality though. Like
5: Entenmann's,
6: you know what I mean?
5: I'm telling you. Ooh. If you're not gonna get it from a local bakery.
6: With the cheese Danish.
5: Those crumb donuts they have. Have you ever had those Entenmann's with the big chunks of crumb on it?
6: Oh yeah.
5: I was like, for years, who wants that? Who wants to deal with that mess? And then somehow I had one day and I went, oh my God.
6: Yeah.
5: This better be the last one I ever have.
6: It's worth the mess.
5: Buy the box. Mm-hmm. Birthday salute coming up next for October 9th on K105.3.
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15: 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And we'll see mostly sunny skies on your finally Friday with a light and variable wind throughout the day. Highs reaching near 69 degrees. We're looking at clear skies, mostly clear skies in Jackson now. Temp only at 42, a cool 42 with Cameron Whitcomb and King of Fear on the Morning Gas with J-Rod and Mickey. 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
1: 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And we celebrate our VIP K-Club members on this October 9th. Like Debbie Eccleton, happy birthday. Derek Adams, my man. I ain't seen him in a while. Hope you're doing good, Derek. Happy birthday. Chelsea Hitchcock and Mackenzie Burkhart, happy birthday. Sierra Donnelly and Dwayne Pelton celebrating along with Sarah Jane Steed and Vicky Haynes. Happy birthday to Penny Petrie and Loretta Kowalk. Happy birthday to Sydney Carlson and Angela Fitzpatrick. Jacob Paris celebrating along with Shauna Cassad and Phoenix Kellogg. Tanya Dorsett, happy birthday. Jessica Seal, happy birthday. Jill Greats, happy birthday. Andrea Parkus and Faith Fergus celebrating along with Seneca Nair and Eugenia Lang. Amy Anderson, happy birthday. Stacy Kane, happy birthday. Catherine Onstead, Micah Gonzalez, and Christine Brooks, happy birthday. And Jessica Hamlin, happy birthday to you. And you listening right now, if it's your birthday on this October 9th, I hope it's awesome. Get signed up for that K-Club VIP membership, though. It's free, right? And celebrities, dignitaries of the world. Who's celebrating today, Mickey?
2: Bella Hadid is 30. And Scotty McCreary is 33. And who else we got? Zachary Ty Bryan is probably in jail.
1: Oh, probably.
2: But he's 45 today.
1: Aw.
2: Chris O'Dowd is 47. He's a character actor. I know him best as the cop from Bridesmaids.
1: Oh, man.
2: If you saw him, you'd be like, oh, okay. I've seen him in some things. Right. He might even be British. Nick Swardson is 50. Sean Lennon is 51. That's John and Yoko's son.
1: Sure.
2: And yes, it was John's birthday today, too.
1: Oh, it's wild.
2: Steve Burns, the original host of Blues Clues, is 53. He should have a Blues Cruise now.
1: I want to go on a Blues Cruise.
2: Guillermo del Toro is 62. And who else we got? Anna Camozzi is 69.
1: The hot stuffer?
2: Yeah. Scott Bakula is 72.
1: Quite a leap.
2: John O'Hurley is also 72.
1: Oh, wow.
2: Jay Peterman on Seinfeld. Tony Shalhoub is 73. Sharon Osbourne is 74. Jackson Brown is 78. And, so there you go. There's that. Stuff that happened on today. 1701, Yale University was chartered. 1776, a group of Spanish missionaries settled in present-day San Francisco.
1: That's wild. 1776?
2: Sure thing.
1: Wow.
2: 1855, the sewing machine motor was patented. I've been thinking about taking up sewing. Yep. I wasn't good at it, but I want to.
1: You put your mind to it. I know you'll
2: rock
1: it.
2: I want to get something.
1: Yeah.
2: For the better.
1: It's an art.
2: His name was Isaac Singer, the guy who patented it. The Washington Monument officially opened to the public in 1888. Elvis and Priscilla divorced on this day. Oh. What else we have? 1985, Yoko Ono dedicated 2.5-acre garden memorial to John Lennon in New York City's Central Park. It's called Strawberry Fields. Fox debuted on TV as a TV network in 1986. It was hit or miss who was picking it up. We stumbled across a show. We just absolutely could not believe what we were hearing and seeing on TV.
1: Married with Children?
2: Yes.
1: Yeah. Oh, my gosh. We didn't get it till like the late 80s. I remember the networker.
2: Yeah, it was probably 88 maybe by the time we got it.
1: That was my dad's favorite show.
2: It was good.
1: Yeah.
2: Does it hold up? I haven't watched it in a while.
1: I haven't seen it in a long time.
2: 1996, in the opening game of the American League Championship Series, 12-year-old Jeffrey Mayer turned a probable flyout into a game-tying home run when he reached over the right field wall at Yankee Stadium, swept the ball into the stands with his baseball glove. His catch helped the Yankees win 5-4 in 11 innings.
1: Yeah, don't do that.
2: All right. What is
1: it? It cost somebody a game the other day. I think it was the Yankees.
2: It was them. I read that it didn't affect it.
1: It didn't? Oh.
2: He got kicked out, but in the end, it ended up not really affecting it.
1: They got ousted, yeah.
2: Yeah. Curious events day today, fire prevention day, International Beer and Pizza Day.
1: Yay!
2: Leif Erikson Day. Yeah. Wait, that's the guy who really founded it, right? Leif Erikson was the guy from Scandinavia that really founded America's, right?
1: I don't know. I thought it was Amerigo Vespucci.
2: They've landed everywhere.
1: That's the dude from San. He landed in San Francisco. Is that what you just said? I don't know.
2: Father Sarducci. Leif Erikson.
1: Father Nelson.
2: The first European believed to have led a voyage to North America around 1000 A.D., landing in a region that he called Vinland, which today we call Newfoundland. The Newfies. Moldy Cheese Day and Sneakers
1: Yuck.
2: Day. Sneakers Day that smell like moldy cheese.
1: Sure.
2: Stop Bullying Day. Nautilus Night. Scrubs Day. Submarine Hoagie Hero Grinder Day.
1: Heck yeah. I'm in.
2: And World Post Day.
1: What
2: I guess
1: we
2: call them subs, don't we?
1: Subs here, yeah. I like the grinders, though, too, at that one place.
2: Oh, yeah. I haven't had those in, like, 20 years. Are they the same?
1: They kept them the same? Pretty, the bread is what makes it. But then, like, you get the right one. I had a meatball one there the other day. I've never had their meatball grinder before. It was amazing.
2: Could you tell that they were rolling the meatballs themselves?
1: The meatballs were, like
2: had a
1: super
2: bite.
1: Homemade.
2: Nice. Yeah.
1: Yes.
2: Today is the 9th of October. If it's your birthday, happy birthday, everybody. It's Jackson's Hit Music Station, K105.3.
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1: 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With mostly sunny skies throughout your finally Friday with a light and variable wind today, we'll have a high near 69 degrees. It is 42 and mostly clear in Jackson now.
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2: Good morning. I'm Mickey Morgrat reporting. Jackson County officials could decide to take action regarding increased vegetation on Vandercook Lake in 2027 and beyond. Marcus James, a Vandercook Lake resident, submitted a proposal that was heard by the County Parks Board on Wednesday that requests the county participate in a coordinated 2027 response and take longer-term lake management planning measures. According to the proposal, Vandercook residents have observed a marked increase in aquatic vegetation during the last few years. Dense growth is interfering with swimming, boating, fishing, and access from both private and public shorelines. Approximately 50 community members attended a September 17th meeting and expressed strong interest in a coordinated response. The full Board of Commissioners meet on the 27th for potential approval. A fire at Lighthouse Baptist Church in Summit Township Wednesday evening is expected to keep the congregation out of the building for at least a month. Pastor Cole Anderson called emergency responders around 6:15 Wednesday evening after discovering smoke in the boiler room while locking up the church on Park Road. Firefighters took about an hour to bring the blaze under control. No injuries were reported. The extent of the damage remains unclear, but the boiler room, much of the lower level, the foyer and auditorium may have been affected. The church plans to hold Sunday service and attend in the parking lot. Updates on services and recovery efforts will be posted on the church's Facebook page. Rising health care costs and closing medical facilities have prompted a major antitrust lawsuit against Michigan's largest health insurer. Attorney General Dana Nessel filed suit against Blue Cross Blue Shield of Michigan Thursday, accusing the company of conspiring to eliminate competition, inflate out-of-pocket costs, and drive down provider reimbursement rates. State officials say those deep payment cuts led to hospital closures and severe doctor shortages across the state. The lawsuit asks a federal court to break up the alleged monopoly and order civil penalties. In a statement, Blue Cross says that it was blindsided by the announcement and fundamentally disagrees with the Attorney General's characterization of an uncompetitive insurance market in Michigan. The company says competition exists everywhere in the state insurance markets, with strong local and national insurers competing with them every day. News powered by WKHM. I'm Mickey Morgrat reporting.
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1: Now sports. The Detroit Lions' biggest offseason acquisition may be returning soon. Lions center Cade Mays spoke after practice on Thursday, saying that he felt great returning to practice this week. Mays has spent the first 4 weeks of the season on injured reserve after suffering a fractured right wrist during training camp. And though he has returned to practice, he didn't put a date on his return to regular season action. He said, "I can't really make that call right now. Whenever the time is, I'll be out there." Saturday, the Fighting Illini of Illinois visits Michigan State for MSU's homecoming, with live coverage on Jackson's Fox Sports 101.9 FM. 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The Detroit Lions travel to Glendale, Arizona to take on the Cardinals on Sunday with kickoff at 4:25. 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Go, Mounties! Mostly sunny skies throughout Friday, light southwest wind today, and a high near 69 degrees. Right now in Jackson, it's mostly clear and 42.
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0: Come by, say hi. 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
0: 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Good morning, Mick.
1: Good morning, J-Rod. Coming up, we're going to give you a rundown of the most boring Halloween costumes and also what your Halloween costume should be based on your horoscope.
0: I feel like that's a very good service. You know, you need to know if something's going to be like that because you don't want to go out there. You want to, when you do Halloween, you want to be, you know, noticed. You want to be remembered, right?
1: Right. And this is a roundup of data of the most boring costumes, state by state.
0: We're going to help you out.
1: What you should maybe avoid, or sure. I don't know, maybe that's the message you're into.
0: Maybe you don't want a lot of attention.
1: That could
0: I don't
1: be
0: know.
1: Too.
0: Sure.
1: So that's coming up.
0: Hold tight. We get back into it with hit music from Quad City DJs. Come on, ride the train. K105.3 now.

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1: You do think I'm a freak, don't you?
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1: 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I've even heard of them bringing gas to you if you ran out of gas. Like, that's a thing, man. And they do all that and more. They go above and beyond. They're very awesome at what they do. No one is better equipped to help you when you're stranded on the side of the road. Remember, Phelps Towing with mostly sunny skies today. Light and southwest wind now with a high near 69 degrees. It is 42 and mostly clear in Jackson now. Hello.
2: Hey, good morning. They rounded up some data, Google Trends did, about the most popular boring costumes.
1: Okay.
2: From state to state.
1: What are we working with here?
2: Mermaid was the most popular boring costume in seven states. A lot of coastal states, too, if you can imagine that. Connecticut, Massachusetts, New Jersey, Florida, Louisiana, Hawaii,
1: New York. I can see where that would be super boring. It's like...
2: sexy mermaid.
1: Right.
2: Dinosaur, number one.
1: All those inflatable ones?
2: Probably. I mean, they were fun the first year.
1: The first time you saw them, you're like, oh, that's so cool. Right now, it's like, everyone's got one.
2: A bat. It was number one in six states.
1: I think it's how you make that bat. You know what I mean?
2: True.
1: I think you make a really cool bat costume.
2: Be creative with it. And
1: right. It could be funny, too, though. Like, it could be like, you know, like, look so horrible that it's cool.
2: There's room for creativity on the bat.
1: Now I have a picture in my head. I think I want to be a bat now.
2: Monster is number one in four states, including Michigan.
1: That sounds pretty generic.
2: Just monster.
1: I'm monster. Right? What are you? I'm monster.
2: Skeleton, number one in three states, including Illinois and Rhode Island. Princess in California, of course, in Texas and Tennessee, actually.
1: Yeah. Boring.
2: Angel in three states like Maryland, Nevada, and Wyoming.
1: I think that's another one where you can get creative with it and be cool.
2: Alien.
1: Yeah.
2: Could also be creative.
1: Sure.
2: If you really
1: want to. What kind of alien? You know, you could have goop coming out of you or something. You know what I mean? Like,
2: candy corn was in Oklahoma. Mm. All right, this is your zodiac sign inspiring classic Halloween costumes. Listen up, Aries. Are you surprised that it's suggesting you would be a witch?
1: No.
2: Energetic fire sign. Might want to cackle loudly. Pumpkin for Taurus. As an earth sign, Taurus will feel most at home as cute little pumpkins.
1: Aww.
2: Gemini clowns, no doubt. No flipping doubt.
1: It's funny.
2: I know enough of them.
1: Ha ha ha.
2: An angel for Cancer. One of the most emotional, nurturing, and spiritual signs goes hand in hand. Cancer with being an angel, I guess.
1: And it's a boring costume.
2: Devil for the Leo.
1: Ooh.
2: Really? What's Scorpio? Okay. So for the Leo's devil, the costume allows you to wear red, be fierce.
1: A sexy devil.
2: There you go. Black cat for Virgos.
1: Maiden!
2: Our true earth sign.
1: Sorry.
2: Maiden. You do know we were making fun of Maiden, right?
1: Iron Maiden.
2: Okay. Virgos are true earth signs when it comes to Halloween. You love simplicity, ease, and tradition, which is why you have fuzzy black cat ears that you wear every day of the year.
1: Right.
2: So bust them out again.
1: Just hold your hair back, right? Right. Get it out of your face.
2: Virgo, September 22nd. I was going to say, my friend that I worked with in radio many years ago, her on-air name was Stoney, and she took, and I couldn't do it. She took a cat, a stuffed animal cat.
1: Yeah.
2: And took the ears off of it.
1: Oh.
2: It was either a cat or a bunny.
1: Uh-huh.
2: And put them on her headphone band.
1: That's cool.
2: It was totally cool.
1: That's so fresh.
2: But what you have to do to that stuffed animal is an atrocity in my world.
1: Stuff, it's not real.
2: You don't know, man.
1: Yeah, Toy Story, right? You're like Sid.
2: Princess. So anyway, I was thinking that she would be a Virgo, but her birthday was just the other day, so she's a Libra. And Libra, they are suggesting that you be a princess. Libras are princesses 24/7, 365.
1: Mm-hmm.
2: So why change it up? Scorpio's bat. It goes without saying that Scorpio, the spookiest zodiac sign of them all.
1: Sure.
2: And that's why.

0: I thought it would be a devil. Has to be something scary of the night, like a screeching flying bat.
1: Yeah, bats are creepy.
0: Skeleton for Sag. The classic Halloween costume is perfect for Sagittarians. Chances are you forgot the holiday was on the horizon and need to buy something quick on your way to the party.
1: Skeletons can be fun, though. I know they call it a boring one in some other states or whatnot, but you can have fun with that one, too. Look at those dancing skeletons from that old cartoon. Like, I love that.
0: That would be cute, especially if it was a glow in the dark. Ooh, it's going to be...
1: Have a top hat on or something.
0: Interesting yeah. Sunrise. Sorry. Oh. All right. Who else we Squirrel. Got? Capricorn zombie. Spend most of your life Capricorn, demanding leadership roles. They say that about Capricorns, but I don't know any Capricorn that wants to be like in charge.
1: Sure.
0: Aquarius ghost, super independent. Uranus ruled air sign. Aquarius always likes to do their own thing, even at Halloween parties. So float around mysteriously. And make like a ghost and get out.
1: Make like a tree and get out of here.
0: And last but not least, Jared and his Pisces sign, a vampire. You'd happily have an otherworldly romance with a vampire given the chance. Vampire love stories have always been your favorite genre to read and watch.
1: Sure.
0: So lean into this Halloween and dress up.
1: Bela Lugosi in it.
0: As an infamous bloodsucker. All right, we got our news headlines coming up, and we're going to play for your choice of Halloween prizes. A game. I haven't decided what I'm going to play yet, but it'll be fun, and it's coming up on K105.3.
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0: Jackson County officials could decide to take action regarding increased vegetation on Vandercook Lake next year and beyond. Marcus James, a Vandercook Lake resident, submitted a proposal that was heard by the County Parks Board on Wednesday that requests the county participate in a coordinated 2027 response and actually take longer-term lake management planning measures into consideration. According to the proposal, Vandercook Lake residents have observed a marked increase in aquatic vegetation during the last few years. It's interfering with boating, swimming, fishing, you name it. The full board of commissioners is going to meet on the 27th for potential approval of this request. A fire at Lighthouse Baptist Church in Summit Township Wednesday evening is expected to keep the congregation out of its building for at least a month. Wednesday evening at about 6:15, Pastor Cole Anderson there called emergency responders. There was smoke in the boiler room. No injuries were reported. The extent of the damages remain unclear. The church plans to hold Sunday service in a tent in the parking lot there. And the AG of Michigan is suing Blue Cross Blue Shield of Michigan. Rising health care costs and closing medical facilities have prompted a major antitrust lawsuit against Michigan's largest health insurer. Attorney General Dana Nessel filed suit against Blue Cross Blue Shield Thursday, accusing the company of conspiring to eliminate competition, inflate out-of-pocket costs, and drive down provider reimbursement rates. State officials say those deep payment cuts led to hospital closures and severe doctor shortages across the state. The company says competition exists everywhere in the state in insurance markets, with strong local and national insurers competing with them every day. All right, full details on these stories. Guess what insurance we have. Anyway, we've got 8 o'clock full stories coming up on K105.3.
1: 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They know about that life that you got going on. There's so many things happening just in one day that you got to get done and fit in and all that. So they run on time when you set an appointment. That's when you're going to be seen, man. You're not going to be waiting in the lobby forever to have you be called back. No, you're going to get in and you're going to leave in time and have a beautiful smile as well when it's all said and done. They bring you this weather forecast with mostly sunny skies throughout your Friday with a light southwest wind today and high near 69 degrees. It is 41 and mostly clear in Jackson now with Stella Lefty. It's Boston on the Morning Gas with J. Ron and Mickey.

0: now return to the Morning Cast with J-Rod and Mickey. Don't hold your nose. Breathe it in, friend. You know you'll love it.
1: It's the Morning Cast with J-Rod and Mickey waking up live once again from the studio sponsored by the Sykes Group in downtown Jackson. Not even just that, it's the McKibben Media Group downtown studio. It's great to be back here and, man, feeling good, re-energized.
2: Friday.
1: Friday's here, too. That makes it even better.
2: We've got a game right now.
1: Yeah.
2: But I don't remember the phone number in the studio.
1: Oh, it is 435-4191. 435-4191.
2: 435. Okay. Let me do this. 435-4191.
1: That's the number for the downtown studio. 435-4191. We're about to play a game and give you a chance to win some prizes. Are we letting people pick today, or do we?
2: I love it. We've got Jackson Underworld tickets, night light passes for Halloween, or these Punchlines for Paws tickets for tomorrow with the Cascades Humane Society.
1: Yay!
2: So we're gonna play Think Quick. We played it a couple times this week. We got a caller.
1: Yeah, we're right here. Hello, K105.3. Who's this?
3: Hi, this is Dawn.
1: Hey, Dawn. How's your morning going?
3: It's going pretty good. How about you?
2: Pretty good.
1: It's great.
2: Yeah, we're having a good time. Did you happen to catch the sunrise, Dawn? Did you catch Dawn? Dawn.
3: Did I catch the dawn? Yeah, I was up at 6 this morning.
1: Yeah, Dawn. You're one of us.
2: It was pretty, wasn't it?
3: It was beautiful.
2: Yeah, I could tell by the light that I could see downtown that Wide Open Spaces was going to have a treat this morning.
1: Wide Open Spaces.
2: All right, so this game we've played a couple of times this week, and it's real easy. You just got to think fast. I'll ask you a question like, let me give you a...
1: Just an example.
2: This is just
3: an example. Don't ask me a state in Montana that begins with E, because I wouldn't be able to tell you.
1: Oh.
3: Or a city in Montana. I heard you talk about that. I was like, oh, Lord.
2: Oh, did we say that out loud? You just kind of creeped me out a little bit.
1: Okay.
3: You said a city in Montana, and I was like, oh,
2: yeah.
3: It begins with E, and I was like, okay, I would lose that
1: Utah
3: one.
1: Was the
2: it
1: one.
2: It was Utah.
1: Yeah,
2: a city in Utah that starts with
3: I
2: E.
3: I would use that one, too.
2: I couldn't do it. I can only think of Salt Lake City there. Is there any other town in Utah that you know?
1: I don't know anything about Utah.
2: Yeah, I don't either.
3: All right. No, I think that's...
2: All right, so this
3: I
2: is.
3: I think that's probably about it.
2: Yeah.
1: Right? It's the only one that matters.
2: Here,
1: right?
2: Let me ask if there's a Utah name.
1: That starts with the letter E.
2: That starts with an E.
1: Oh, there's gotta be.
2: I feel like there's only five towns there.
1: It's probably like Easton or something.
3: I don't think I even know a city that starts with an E in. I guess they'd be Eaton Rapids. I was going to say, I don't even know if one in Michigan.
1: Right. Yeah, you got that. That's what I would go to as well.
2: Eaton Rapids.
1: Eaton Rapids, Michigan.
2: Yeah. There's Eau Claire, Wisconsin.
1: Oh.
2: Everett, Washington. Any other E names? East Gary, Indiana. I don't know.
1: Oh, maybe.
2: Can you imagine?
1: Sure.
3: We could do East Lansing in Michigan.
2: Oh, there you go. That does count.
1: Dawn, you're on it this morning. I think you're about to be fired up to win.
2: Here are the towns in Utah that start with the letter E. There's Eagle Mountain, Enoch, Ephraim, which I may have heard of, Elk Ridge, East Basin, Enterprise, East Carbon. There's actually a couple dozen of them.
3: Wow, there's a lot.
2: Yeah.
1: Good for you, Utah.
2: And Escalante, Utah.
1: Oh, how about Escanaba, Michigan?
2: Ooh, that's a
3: Very
2: good one.
1: Right?
2: That's a good one, eh?
1: Flexing my muscles like the Hulkster now.
2: Just like Jeff Daniels.
1: That's right.
2: All right, so I've got some Halloween fall-themed ones we're going to throw at you. Three out of five?
1: Three
2: maybe.
1: Out of five, yeah, sure.
2: All right. Halloween candy that starts with an S.
3: That starts with a what?
2: S.
3: S? Snickers.
2: Something in nature that starts with a B.
3: A V?
1: B.
2: B.
3: Oh, a B. A bear.
2: color, let's see, a costume idea that starts with an M.
3: A monkey?
2: There you go.
1: Yeah, Dawn.
2: All right, Dawn. So this is the deal. You get to choose your prize. What one would you like?
3: Do you still have the
1: night lights?
3: The scary place.
1: Oh, the scary Jackson Underworld.
2: Yes, we do.
3: I always get those for my granddaughter because she loves it. I do not, but she does.
2: That's really awesome. We'll get you a pair of those, okay?
1: JXUnderworld.com.
3: Okay. That's perfect.
2: Now I need you to email me your last name and phone number.
3: Hang on, let me get a pen so
2: that's
3: I
2: what
3: can
2: yeah, this is great.
3: Email.
2: I love old fashioned radio, man. It's awesome.
1: That's what it is today. That's how the phones are set up down here. It's a little bit different kind of a studio than we're used to on Glenshire Drive.
2: Yeah, you necessarily wouldn't be able to talk to her off air, so we don't really want to put her phone number out there. So that's why.
3: Okay, so what is your email?
2: Mickey, M-I-C-K-I, at K1053.com.
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1: No. It's just K1053.com. Yeah. Don't put a point in there. You won't get us.
3: Oh, K1053.
2: Yeah. Yep.
3: And M-I-C-K-I, you said, right?
2: That is correct.
3: Okay.
2: All right, Don, email me, and I'll get in touch with you after the show, and we'll get you hooked up with those Jackson Underworld passes. Thanks for playing, friend.
1: Yeah, Don, good job.
3: All right, thanks, guys.
4: You're
3: Have a
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3: Good morning.
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1: See ya.
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1: 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Mostly sunny skies throughout Friday. Light southwest wind today and a high near 69 degrees in Jackson now. We're looking at cloudy skies with the temp sitting at 42. And Ray, where's my husband? It's on K105.3 in the morning gas.

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1: Here we are. It's the Morning Gas with J-Rod and Mickey waking you up live in downtown Jackson from the studio sponsored by the Sykes Group and Morgan Stanley and McKibben Media Group downtown studio. Thanks for being along for the ride, man. Finally Friday, feeling good about it. And maybe we'll feel a little bit better about ourselves, knowing there's people out there in the world that we're about to talk about right now with the crime roundup.
2: Like a thief who stole an iPhone from a house in India and later contacted the victim's family because, well, he needed the passcode for that phone.
1: Oh, what a jerk. Excuse me, I need the passcode?
2: Right.
1: I have your phone. How do you expect me to use it?
2: Don't ask me any questions about this, but I need to ask you a question.
1: Right.
2: So, yeah, that's a funny headline in that
1: one. What an idiot.
2: And then there was...
1: I'm coming up with some kind of story. Like, well, first you need to do... I need to come over and check this out. Show you.
2: The passcode.
1: Right.
2: The phone. You ever see, like, a law enforcement vehicle sitting alongside the road? You pass it.
1: Sure. Then you immediately get freaked out.
2: And then you meet a car and you flash your lights at it to give them a heads up.
1: Oh, yeah.
2: Hey, heads up. Something's down
1: there. They don't like that.
2: So much so in California that now if you're caught flashing your high beams to warn someone about a cruiser ahead, you could be hit with a fine of up to $238.
1: Why?
2: And have a point added to your license.
1: What's that all about?
2: That's a sort of revenue, you know, resource.
1: Well, whatever.
2: Speeding tickets, and you're cutting into their business.
1: Maybe you're not doing it to, like, maybe you're just like, hey, man, be good, you know, watch yourselves, you know. I don't know.
2: I can see why they would be mad about
1: that.
2: A Nevada woman who married at least 12 men to fund her casino gambling habit has been sentenced.
1: Right.
2: Her name's Ye Yang Sheen, and she's 34, and she pled guilty in July to bigamy and obtaining money under false pretenses. Prosecutors say the China-born permanent resident used fake IDs and aliases to wed men that she met online.
1: Wow.
2: Pushed for quick marriages before requesting cash for a supposedly ill relative in China. Police say the money instead fueled over $300,000 in casino losses. The judge sentenced her to 2 years of probation, including a year in the Clark County Detention Center, plus $280,000 in restitution, mandatory Gamblers Anonymous meetings and counseling. Prosecutors called her the quintessential runaway bride.
1: It's the American dream.
2: One victim told the court her schemes left him unable to pay his factory workers.
1: Oh.
2: Well,
1: why would he? Well, that's kind of like you're that's kind of on him in a way too.
2: A little bit.
1: Sure.
2: Parts of you could say no when they're saying yes.
1: Be responsible. I have things I have to take care of, and we'll get to you next.
2: Goodness. Insane in the membrane, and it's Friday morning.
1: I love it.
2: 4, 8 o'clock on Jackson City Music Station, K105.3.
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3: 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Man, celebrate there. Christmas parties coming up, holiday parties. It's time to book now. They're filling up fast. And know this, they have their own parking in the back at Bellanote, bringing you this weather forecast with mostly sunny skies today. Light southwest wind and high near 69. It is cloudy and 42 in Jackson now.
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5: Good morning. I'm Mickey Morgrat reporting. Jackson County officials could decide to take action regarding increased vegetation on Vandercook Lake in 2027 and beyond. Marcus James, a Vandercook Lake resident, submitted a proposal that was heard by the County Parks Board on Wednesday that requests the county participate in a coordinated 2027 response and take longer-term lake management planning measures. According to the proposal, Vandercook residents have observed a marked increase in aquatic vegetation during the last few years. Dense growth is interfering with swimming, boating, fishing, and access from both private and public shorelines. Approximately 50 community members attended a September 17th meeting and expressed strong interest in a coordinated response. The full Board of Commissioners meet on the 27th for potential approval. A fire at Lighthouse Baptist Church in Summit Township Wednesday evening is expected to keep the congregation out of the building for at least a month. Pastor Cole Anderson called emergency responders around 6:15 Wednesday evening after discovering smoke in the boiler room while locking up the church on Park Road. Firefighters took about an hour to bring the blaze under control. No injuries were reported. The extent of the damage remains unclear, but the boiler room, much of the lower level, the foyer and auditorium may have been affected. The church plans to hold Sunday service and attend in the parking lot. Updates on services and recovery efforts will be posted on the church's Facebook page. Rising health care costs and closing medical facilities have prompted a major antitrust lawsuit against Michigan's largest health insurer. Attorney General Dana Nessel filed suit against Blue Cross Blue Shield of Michigan Thursday, accusing the company of conspiring to eliminate competition, inflate out-of-pocket costs, and drive down provider reimbursement rates. State officials say those deep payment cuts led to hospital closures and severe doctor shortages across the state. The lawsuit asked a federal court to break up the alleged monopoly and order civil penalties. In a statement, Blue Cross says that it was blindsided by the announcement and fundamentally disagrees with the Attorney General's characterization of an uncompetitive insurance market in Michigan. The company says competition exists everywhere in the state insurance markets, with strong local and national insurers competing with them every day. News powered by WKHM. I'm Mickey Morgrat reporting.
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3: 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They got a lot of stuff going on this weekend. Just tonight, the girls pop roller skate. That begins at 6 o'clock, goes until 8:30. Girls are $6. Boys are $12 to get in. Skate rental is $5. And there's featuring songs from female artists like Cat's Eye, Taylor Swift, Olivia Rodrigo, and so many others. Also tonight, from 9 to 11:30, it is the late skate. $12 admission on that one. Skate rental is $5 for ages 12 and older. That's right. Strictly enforced there. No skate mates this evening. Laser tag, $7 this evening. 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Now sports. The Detroit Lions' biggest offseason acquisition may be returning soon. Lions center Cade Mays spoke after practice on Thursday saying that he felt great returning to practice this week. Mays has spent the first 4 weeks of the season on injured reserve after suffering a fractured right wrist during training camp. And though he has returned to practice, he didn't put a date on his return to regular season action. He said, I can't really make that call right now. Whenever the time is, I'll be out there. Saturday, the Fighting Illini of Illinois visits Michigan State for MSU's homecoming with live coverage on Jackson's Fox Sports 101.9 FM. 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The Detroit Lions travel to Glendale, Arizona to take on the Cardinals on Sunday with kickoff at 4:25. 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
3: 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And mostly sunny skies throughout Friday. Light southwest wind today and a high near 69. In Jackson now, it's cloudy and 42.
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8: 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I'm here.
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5: We lost count. Right? I can't even tell you.
3: We can't even tell you when we stopped coming down here.
5: I think it was before 4th of July.
3: Y'all had to be. Oh, yeah.
5: Sometime in June.
3: We had some technical issues down here that needed to be addressed, and just takes a while, you know?
5: Crazy. There's only so many people who know how to fix radio things, and there's not very many of them.
3: And let me tell you, kids, if you're anybody listening right now that has, you know, go and do, if you want to make a bunch of money, go do this.
5: Yeah.
3: It's a lot.
5: Because I know on one hand, you're kind of like, well, it's just, I hear all these conversations about how it's going away. Like automobile manufacturers.
3: It doesn't have to
5: cut us at the knees.
3: Right.
5: It doesn't have to. And if you look at any data, people are still tuning in to terrestrial radio because they want to have a friend. That's the number one thing on the list. So for every radio station that's like, we don't need people.
3: You do.
5: You're just biting yourself in your own bottom. So meanwhile, yeah, it might not be as prevalent as it was 20 years ago, But that's why you're going to make a boat ton of money, because there's not very many of you.
3: Right.
5: And these properties still need fixing.
3: There's lots of work.
5: Tons of work that you can name your price.
3: Just ask Dennis.
5: You can name right. your price. I'll come fix your stuff.
3: Right.
5: This is what it's going to cost you. Because that's just how it is right now. We've got random conversations coming up on this Friday morning, and I guess I need to dive into what's happening, Jackson,
3: because that's
5: right. That's coming up, too.
3: It's on K105.3. It's J-Rod and Mickey on the Morning Gas. Hello!

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2: Hey, let me kick it to you right quick, man. Not on some gay-ish, man, on some real-ish. Anybody done been through the same thing, I'm sure you feel the same way. Big feel, it's for you, pimpin'.

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1: J-Rod and Mickey in the Morning Gas, live from the McKibben Media Group downtown studio, sponsored by the Sykes Group and Morgan Stanley. Show brought to you by Kelly Express. Right on this finally Friday. Yeah, feeling good. Good morning, Mickey.
2: Hey, good morning. And a feel-good story out of Montana this morning about a teenager who discovered her biological sister in an unexpected place on the other team.
1: Oh, wow. How fresh is that?
2: Samantha Rensvold always knew that she was adopted and that she had a younger biological sister out there. But a closed adoption left her with no details. In August 25, that's not fixed.
1: I know.
2: Come on.
1: Right. What are we doing here, guys?
2: A teammate noticed an opposing player who, gosh, she really looked like that other girl on that other team.
1: What team are you on?
2: Her mom checked the roster and spotted the name, Cayenne Dean, the exact name Rensvold's birth mother had shared. And my mom was like, that has to be your sister. That's not a coincidence. At a subsequent game, both families compared information and everything matched. Now the sisters attend colleges in different states, but remain connected, and the families are becoming friendly.
1: Stop that.
2: Stop doing that.
1: I like that her name's Cayenne, too. I think that's a fresh name. I never heard anybody name that before.
2: It's spelled K-Y. K-Y-A-N-N. Cayenne.
1: Reminds me of the pepper.
2: Cayenne. She's spicy.
1: That's right. She's spicy.
2: Wastewater workers in Sheffield, Alabama, recovered a decades-old class ring while clearing out a sewer clog.
1: Yikes.
2: An operator there at the wastewater plant found this 1965 class ring had initials on it. And through a Facebook alumni group and online research, they discovered the ring belonged to a 79-year-old

0: sunlight in the winter, which helps regulate sleep mood and the body's internal clock. Later sunrises in winter could be especially tough for teens and people with early school or work schedules.
1: Okay.
0: I'm having deja vu right now. Did we read this the other day?
1: I think we talked about it. I don't know if it was this look at
0: the
1: it, though.
0: Particular take. They said that ending the twice-yearly clock changes would benefit people either way, but standard time is preferred.
1: It's the best, Jerry.
0: Scientists have unveiled a new AI system called Brain IT. It can read your mind by recreating what you're looking at.
1: I don't know.
0: In tests, the system studied patterns while volunteers viewed different pictures, and then it was able to successfully reconstruct the images you were looking at.
1: I don't want anything reading
0: nothing
1: my mind.
0: Nothing up in your brain?
1: Right.
0: Somehow they already seem to be doing it.
1: They do. They know.
0: The team also identified 128 shared brain regions involved in processing visual information, and now it's trying to figure out whether the same approach could eventually help decode sounds and even video from your brain activity.
1: Wow. Science!
0: All up in there.
1: Yikes.
0: Amazon is really all up in there.
1: Oh, no. They know it all, right?
0: They've got a new feature called About You, which allows you to see the information that they have about you to personalize your experience.
1: Lord have mercy on us all.
0: It's already out of control.
1: Yo, I taught... We'll ask our Alexa things at home, and she will just, like, she tries her hardest to get a conversation going. Like, I asked about our dogs the other day, something about dogs, a question about, do you have dogs? How many dogs do you have? What's their names? What kind of breed are they? Like, she was asking, like, all kinds. I was like, that's enough. I go, they're good dogs. That's all you need to know.
0: Because you know on the other end, right. There's this BS.
1: Uh-huh. We just had this conversation. This happened the other day, and I was like, shut up. Leave me alone.
0: There's basic stuff like where you might live, as you might imagine, if you have a house or an apartment, how many people live in your household.
1: Oh, yeah.
0: What your hobbies might be. If you have kids, pets, a garage, a garden, a pool.
1: Mm-hmm. They want to know everything.
0: Once again, this is all info that could be listed about you under a new feature on Amazon called About You. Some people are also noticing some odd entries, like a woman said, that she's got flat buttocks.
1: Yikes. How would they know?
0: And she screenshot it, so it's there. She said, I mean, it ain't wrong, but did you have to call me out like that?
1: Right.
0: Other people sharing weird stuff from theirs. Does not trust people easily. Now, how does Amazon know that?
1: Oh, I know my Amazon.
0: Right?
1: My Amazon knows I don't like it. It knows. Like, it's really like... It treads on water.
0: So you guys dabble with it. See, right. To me, Amazon's still a place I can get something quickly and watch a show on.
1: Sure.
0: And it's just a big old data collection. Duh. Like, you know things, but sometimes it takes it a minute to register what you really know.
1: You should hear how she says my name sometimes after certain things, because I'm like, I give it crap.
0: Like, is she making fun of you?
1: No, she's like, okay, Jared, whatever. Like, basically like a, like... She's put off that she knows that I'm like,
0: so they develop a personality based on the personality that you give it.
1: Mm-hmm. The energy you give.
0: Did you have any qualms in the beginning about setting that speaker up to list to
1: all I thought was
0: in your household spy on you?
1: All I wanted was like, okay, yeah, I want to know the time, or I just want you to play this song or put this certain show on right now so I can listen to it. Or it wasn't anything my wife will ask like about a recipe, or if this will be a good thing for like a dog to eat or stuff like that. You know, it was just like basic stuff. That's all we really cared about.
0: On one hand, I think that is so fun that we can do that.
1: It can be helpful.
0: Knowing what they're doing with that info on the other side just POs me.
1: Mm-hmm. 100.
0: Has at least 48 years of practice using scissors. Once again, these are quotes that they're finding from Amazon in the About You section on your account that they just launched. Cusses when scared. Cannot keep real plants alive.
1: You wouldn't believe the things I say to this thing. I would love to see what it has on me.
0: I'll tell you how you can check it here in a second. Has no friends. And is a 50-year-old man.
1: Yikes. I'm not 50 yet, so.
0: Is obsessed with, you better get some friends or it's going to judge you by the time you're 50 if you don't have friends.
1: I only need a few.
0: Is obsessed with ultra minimal one-bag travel. And that person said, this is true. Made a one-time specialty cheese exploration. Treats cats as biological children.

0: finds it hilarious when toys get stuck to ceiling tiles in the classroom.
1: That's
0: pretty specific,
1: yeah,
0: isn't it? So you open up your Prime app. You click on the person little icon at the bottom. And then click on the hello, whatever your name is. Or about, and then about you.
1: Wow. We're going to have to look into this.
0: Where you click on the account, then shopping preferences, then about you.
1: I want to know tonight.
0: But I'm going to start, I always start with the little person shape. So person at the bottom, click on the hello, Mickey, and then about you. I'm going to go look that
1: up
0: right now.
1: This is interesting. I can't wait to get home now.
0: I'm going to see if I can look it up right now.
1: My wife has the, I don't have the app on my phone. I don't have any access to it. I don't have access to a lot of things, and it's a good thing.
0: Threads user Megan Montgomery sparked widespread attention after sharing her profile, which stated that, as we mentioned, she had flat buttocks. Another reported profile claimed that the customer, like we said, had no friends, uses the phone in the shower to read Kindle books. So specific. So look for About You on your Amazon.
1: Weird.
0: Yeah. We've got our final news headlines coming up, and then the buzz on K105.3.
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0: All right, so this just in, I checked out the About You section on my Amazon Prime account. And most things, it just seems like it would know that I would have a cat because I buy a ton of cat stuff and stream audio and stuff. Like, the most amazing thing that it knows specifically is that I have a cousin who wears an 8.5 size shoe. And I
1: How does that know that?
0: Stupidly, I may have mentioned that in a review when I said I purchased these shoes. They run small. I gave them to my cousin. She wears an 8.5. I wear a 9.
1: Wow.
0: I know. We got to just be. You know, I saw a post yesterday for moms. And it was like one of those questionnaire things you would fill out in middle school or whatever. But it was about 12 questions of their experiences of having children. And it was very personal information. And I know moms are proud of what they went through bringing life into the world. I love that. And I wish it was a safe place for them to share information like that. But I don't know if that's something you really want to be sharing out there.
10: Not everything. Yeah, some things you want to keep, you know, you want to be decide.
0: I mean, I've matured with, I believe, social media. I mean, I was there kind of in the beginning of it. And it's amazing what I see in my memories. I'm like, why would you say that?
10: Right. Like, why would you? Yeah, you live and you learn, right? It's one of those things.
0: All right, headlines. Jackson County officials could decide to take action regarding increased vegetation on Vandercook Lake in 27 and beyond. Marcus James, a Vandercook Lake resident, submitted a proposal that was heard by the County Parks Board on Wednesday that requests the county participate in a coordinated response and take longer-term lake management planning measures out in Vandercook Lake. Residents there observed a marked increase in aquatic vegetation during the last few years, and that interferes with all kinds of things on the lake. The full board of commissioners will meet on the 27th for potential approval of that request. A fire at Lighthouse Baptist Church in Summit Township Wednesday evening is expected to keep the congregation out of the building for at least a month. It happened Wednesday night. The pastor there calling emergency responders after discovering smoke in the boiler room. Ultimately, no fire injuries were reported. It took about an hour to put out the flames. And now the church plans to hold Sunday service in a tent on the parking lot because there's some damage to the lower level, the boiler room, the foyer, the auditorium. And rising health care costs and closing medical facilities have prompted a major antitrust lawsuit against Michigan's largest health insurer. Attorney General Dana Nessel has filed a suit against Blue Cross Blue Shield of Michigan, accusing the company of conspiring to eliminate competition, inflate out-of-pocket costs, and drive down provider reimbursement rates. The company says competition exists everywhere.
10: Good.
0: Within the state, in the insurance markets, with strong local and national insurers competing with them every day. You don't see what we have to compete with.
10: Right.
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10: Came out of 5.3 forecast now, brought to you by Blair's Car Care in Jackson. And we'll see mostly sunny skies throughout your day. You're finally Friday looking all right with a light southwest wind and a high near 69 degrees. It is 43 and cloudy in Jackson now. And Howard Jones, things can only get better. 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
6: All right, Roseanne Barr secretly filmed a new sitcom with a notable cast. The show follows Barr as the matriarch of a mixed-race family of preppers on a mission to take down a criminal empire and plan her granddaughter's bar mitzvah. The cast includes... Are you ready for this cast, buddy?
5: I don't know.
6: Drea Mateo, Randy Quaid, Doug Jones, Omar Gooding. Guest appearances from John Lovitz.
5: Oh, Lord.
6: And people like that.
5: Okay.
6: She co-wrote the series with Alan Stefan and Alan Covert. All the Allens. Yep. Currently without a distributor. As you can imagine.
5: Sure.
6: The show was privately funded.
5: It's going to be tough.
6: She says it's a series for everyone. I'm an equal opportunity destroyer.
5: She's so controversial.
6: Colin Jost and Danny Chun are launching Six Bed, One Bath. It's a new comedy series independently financed by Review. I don't know who that is. The show follows five roommates sharing an apartment with a man who has lived there since 1982, adding bedrooms as his rent increased. It will stream for free on ad-supported platforms, so probably places like Roku. Executive producers include Scarlett Johansson. All right, then. Scott Bakula is returning to CBS with an untitled detective procedural.
5: How old is that dude?
6: Probably not as old as we think. Mm. He's probably late 60s, want to look that up. Today on The Morning Gas, how old is Scott Bakula?
5: Hell, today on The Morning Gas, who knows who the hell Scott
6: Bakula
5: is?
6: Even is.
5: Right.
6: He's
5: 72.
6: Netflix is expanding the Bridgerton universe with a limited series exploring the romance of young Violet and Viscount Edmund Bridgerton. Shonda Rhimes will co-write it, showrun it, and executive produce. Similar in concept to the Emmy-winning Queen Charlotte, A Bridgerton Story, the new series chronicles Violet's early life and love story.
5: Thanks.
6: C.W. Morgan, who's best known for playing Hank Loomis on Scream, has died. His cause of death remains under investigation.
5: Oh, no.
6: But they say it's probably natural causes.
5: Okay.
6: All right, new this weekend on Prime Video, Carrie, the classic Stephen King story comes to life. And the new series adaptation.
5: And I saw something about that the other day, and it looks a lot, because I'm always like, why do they keep making these? Why do they keep rebooting these?
6: Yeah.
5: But this one looks like way different and like even looks like even better. Like,
6: all right.
5: Everything looks all right.
6: Below is a story on Netflix. I'm going to watch my stories on Netflix.
5: Hmm.
6: Josh Hartnett stars in a Canadian limited series about a fisherman terrorized by a mysterious creature.
5: Oh, my gosh.
6: Animals is on Netflix, too. The new thriller film is directed... and stars Ben Affleck.
5: Okay.
6: Right. Elsbeth is on CBS. Season 4 of The Good Wife spinoff makes its premiere. Paramount Plus has Avatar, Seven Heavens. It's a new animated series. It's a sequel to The Legend of Korra.
5: Okay. I've been waiting for that.
6: And in movie theaters, The Social Reckoning. This is the sequel to The Social Network. Stars Jeremy Strong as Mark Zuckerberg. That's what's all happening.
5: Mark Zuckerberg. More like Mark.
6: Jeremy Allen White is in it. He's a white Wall Street Journal reporter, a real guy named Jeff Horwitz, who helped Facebook data engineer leak thousands of incriminating documents back in 2021. All right. And then there's another, it sounds scary. It's called Other Mommy.
5: Oh, that looks awful. Awful good. Like, oh my gosh, I don't know if I can handle it, though.
6: A young girl named Bella forms a relationship with a sinister entity that appears to her in the form of her mother, Jessica Chastain. Is that you, my mother?
5: Yeah.
6: Jessica Chastain,
5: see,
6: is that you?
5: I don't like ones like that. Those
6: psychological mind rippers.
5: Is it some kind of demon or some crap?
6: Is it like The Others? Is it a mix up of like something like The Others? And anyway, Bella is played by somebody you don't know yet. But she was in The Housemaid, so if you saw that, you might know.
5: They've been making a big deal out of it, though.
6: Jay Duplass is going to play her dad.
5: Oh, yeah, Jay Duplass.
6: Seriously, you know who that is?
5: No.
6: Yeah, you do if you saw him.
5: Oh, okay.
6: Jay and Mark Duplass. His brother Mark, you would know for sure.
5: Yeah.
6: So anyway, Karen Allen, talk about a blast from the past from Raiders of the Lost Ark, plays the kid's grandma.
5: Ooh.
6: We are going to take a rundown on what's up, Jackson. That's happening next on K105.3.
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5: K105.3 weather now in Jackson today. We'll see mostly sunny skies with a light southwest wind today and a high near 69. Right now in Jackson, we are looking at a mixture of sun and clouds out there with the temp sitting at 45 degrees. And it's Blur, song 2 on the Morning Gas with J-Rod and Mickey. Hello.

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1: Morning Gas, episode 673. 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We check in and find out what's going on this weekend, what's happening. What's up, Jackson?
2: What's up? Haunted Hayrides at Silence Family Farms. 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They got pumpkins and gourds out there now. 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This is the fun thing to do for the families that don't appreciate necessarily the frights and the scares of the season.
1: Sure.
2: But everything else about it. So Friday, 6 to 10:30. Saturday and Sundays, 2 to 10:30. So you can even do daytime ones.
1: I like that.
2: Yeah, very great. That's out on Lansing Avenue. 6161 Lansing Avenue, Silence Family Farms. Jackson Underworld's alive and kicking. Nightlights, Halloween edition,
1: right.
2: MIS is
1: lots
2: going
1: of choices.
2: On. So I'm reading about this one, and it's blowing my mind. The folks at Monster Box Theater are really amazing.
1: Yeah. And they gotta get these guys on sometime.
2: They think outside the box. So listen to what they are doing. It's the grand opening of their drive-through comedy drive-through special.
1: What? Comedy drive-through
2: comedy
1: special.
2: Drive-through special. That is tonight, 6:30 to 9:30. Depending on the turnout,
1: sure.
2: How it's going to go, they're going to figure it out. It's the first time ever, probably to the state of Michigan, that there's a comedy drive-through. Be the first to experience. Come on downtown, 130 East Washington Avenue. You enter from Martin Luther King Drive. You drive in, you place your order for a suggested topic, and then you pull up to the performance window, tune your car radio to the Monster Box FM channel, and watch as the improv team cooks up an original 5-minute comedy show just for you.
1: I like those guys.
2: They're great.
1: Wow. Somebody needs a medal.
2: Yeah, for sure. They're handing out those Nobels right now, and I think they need one. So that's tonight at Monster Box Theater. Good luck to them on that event. I hope it gets some support. All right, so the haunted tours have begun. Jackson DDA haunted tours kick off this weekend. You'll probably want to hit up their website. Because these sold out last year. Eventbrite's, that's a good place to go.
1: Oh, yeah, this is huge. Is that with Rusty?
2: I believe so. So go to eventbrite.com. We've reached out to him. I know there's some things happening also personally for him. But, to get him on the show.
1: Thinking about you, Rust.
2: Get in touch with us. I don't know. His phone may have flagged my text as spam. Because I have an out-of-area...
1: sure, you're not...
2: area code. So, yeah. Rusty, if you're listening... That spam was
1: me.
2: Call me. Space Explorers, the Milky Way mission. This is at the Dahlem Center tonight, so reach out to them. It could also possibly be sold out, but I want to let you know, the Milky Way mission night hike. Star Seekers, bring your blankets, your curiosity. Tonight from 7:15 to 8:45, there's going to be a presentation and participants. I mean, it's for families, 3 and up. You got to have a ticket, I guess, for this. And dress in layers, it's going to be a little chilly tonight. But get out there, roll your sleeves up, and get into some nature.
1: Enjoy that, please.
2: At the Michigan Theater tonight is Sammy Kershaw. Yeehaw!
1: That's right.
2: That's going on. Grand River Farmers Market today and River and Rail tomorrow. Have you guys got a chance? Probably not.
1: We have not been. This is the way our lives
2: work. Saturdays
1: are
2: pretty stacked. Yeah. So that is opening, I think.
1: We want to get down there so bad, though. The end of the month is when it ends.
2: And it's
1: right?
2: All over. See, we need to. So we got this broadcast that's happening from the hub.
1: Yeah.
2: This is like the new little
1: that's
2: grocery
1: gonna be going
2: spot.
1: On.
2: That'll be always,
1: ongoing,
2: right?
1: Ongoing, yeah.
2: Not just the farm. Okay. So we'll be out there on the 22nd, scheduled for that right now.
1: Maybe.
2: Right. I mean, they're dealing with things that keep getting moved.
1: It's out of their hands.
2: Moved on them. Mm-hmm. So it's not their fault about that.
1: No.
2: The 25th Glumke cook-off is happening at the Roadhouse.
1: I love a good glumke.
2: And that is going to be happening tomorrow, right? Yeah, 3 to 6 tomorrow.
1: I love
2: new time and date, but get in line to try variety.
1: I wish I were a glumke.
2: A glumke.
1: Cabbage roll.
2: Yeah.
1: Mm-mm. With that
2: I've learned recently that I'm not a fan of hot cabbage.
1: That's what they used to call me in high school. Hot cabbage. I'm just playing.
2: Sunday is the farmer's market out in Concord, if you want to do that. Our Halloween happenings calendar is at K1053.com. And excuse me, Weezy, and in the next couple of weeks. I know there's a lot of things going on that we're gathering up all the info that we can find, but I know there's stuff out there we haven't come across. It's free to put details about your Halloween event on our calendar at K1053.com. Then we'll have it there, and we'll talk about it on the air free of charge as well. That's from Brooklyn Plumbing Heating and Cooling. Air conditioning.
1: Air conditioning.
2: Yeah, thank you.
1: AC.
2: All right, what's up, Jackson? Have a great weekend.
1: Please.
2: Tomorrow, we are going to be broadcasting from the Crazy Cowboy from 1 to 3.
1: You're going to be there.
2: I'm going to be out there. Because the pedal and pub crawls happen.
1: Yeah, shout out to Bud Light bringing us down there tomorrow, too.
2: It's going to be a fun time. I'm looking forward to that. Maybe catch up with you tomorrow with K105.3. 30 minutes nonstop hits up next with J-Rod.
1: Yeah!
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1: See ya!
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10: 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It's J-Rod.

I just might. It's Bruno Mars wrapping up 30 minutes of nonstop hit music. Happy Friday. Yeah, man. Weekend coming and big broadcast. Huge event tomorrow. Downtown Jackson. 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
5: Hi, I'm Judge Susan Jordan.
6: I'm Judge Robert Jagey.
7: This is Judge Allison Bates.
8: I'm Circuit Judge John McBain. I've known George Lyons for 30 years. He's a tremendous lawyer.
5: I have found George to have not just a wealth of experience, but also a passion for the members of our community.
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6: I'm going to vote for George Lyons this fall, November 3rd, and I hope that you do too.
9: I have provided the community to elect George D. Lyons to the 12th District Court of Jackson County.
10: Shaping up to be a nice one today under mostly sunny skies with a light southwest wind. Highs could reach 69 today. Mostly cloudy skies in the nighttime with a low of 53 this evening. In Jackson, currently, temp right around 48.

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1: Earrings from Malcolm Todd on K105.3, Jackson's Hit Music Station. 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Yeah, finally Friday. One of the fun things about today is high school football back. 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Check it out. It's Columbia Central visiting Napoleon. We have pregame action at 6:45, kickoff at 7 o'clock. 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Couldn't do it without some friends along for the ride, like Kelly Express, Smart Blue Ox Credit Union. 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

0: Stargazing from Miles Smith, Jackson Sip Music, K105.3. That'll do it for me. I'm J-Rod. I'm out of here. We'll do it again tomorrow. I'll check in with you guys around 10 a.m. It's going to be another great day. Big broadcast tomorrow from Crazy Cowboy with Bud Light, Mickey, having fun with the Pedal and Pub Tour, football tonight. So many things happening, and we got a whole Friday to get into. 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And don't forget, Back in the Day Buffet with Michelob Ultra at noon. 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
0: Hey, we'll see mostly sunny skies throughout your finally Friday. Light southwest wind today and a high near 69 degrees. Mostly cloudy skies for the evening with a low of 53. And right now in Jackson, got temps in the upper 40s under sunshine. I'll see.

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0: Jackson's Hill Music Station, K105.3, and Dominic Fike with Baby Doll on this Friday morning. Earlier this week on The Morning Gas, we were talking about a new doll that'll probably be a hot Christmas gift. A doll that actually has a butt for a face. It's a little cute, compact kind of doll that makes fart sound effects, dances a little bit. It's a butt with a face on feet. It's got a tuft of hair, and it's wearing earphones. So it's about $30, and that's it. And for a show called The Morning Gas, that's a toy right up our alley. It'll probably be popular. Like I said, it's only $30, so try to get your hands on a butt face for Christmas. All American Rejects are coming up. Olivia Dean is on the way. It's Jackson's Hit Music Station, K105.3.
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0: Sunny today and a high near 69, 53 and cloudy overnight. Increasing clouds tomorrow with a high near 74. Winds will pick up, be a little gusty out of the south, up to 21 miles an hour. Then we got a chance of showers Saturday night, low 56.

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0: K105.3 is Jackson's music station. Olivia Dean in a couple minutes. She's got a song called I've Seen It. I've not heard it, but the folks with Bill Withers, the guy who had a song in the 80s called Just the Two of Us, thinks that her song, I've Seen It, sounds like Just the Two of Us, and so he's filed a lawsuit against her. It'll be interesting to see how that one plays out. Taylor Swift and Ella Langley coming up on K105.3.
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0: 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Choose what you want to hear for the Back in the Day Buffet. That's happening at noon. 80s, 90s, early 2K, and rock, country. Okay, just some country. All your favorites from back in the day. 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That's coming up at noon. So Facebook Messenger, our new K105.3 app, the one with the red logo, that actually lets you send us a text message or leave us a voice message in the studio so you can make a request that way for the Back in the Day Buffet coming up at noon on K105.3.
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3: 69 is sunny today and overnight 53 and cloudy. Got increasing clouds for tomorrow with a high near 74 and a breeze out of the south-southeast. And then we've got a 40% chance of showers Saturday night with a low around 56.

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0: Jackson's Hit Music Station, K105.3 with Cat's Eye. That's their new one, Animal. And a perfect time to talk about our Kibbe Park Animal Hospital Pet of the Week. This week it is Sanibel. This little lady, she's had an extraordinary year. She's been at the shelter since April. Actually was taken care of by a foster family for a while because she did have a litter of kittens, and she had a problem with those kittens. She had emergency surgery. One of them was stuck. But that kitten was rescued. It's thriving and having a great life. And now it's time for Sanibel to find her person. She's healthy, happy, people obsessed, like a cat you've never heard of. Officially on the hunt for her forever family. If you're looking for a gentle, affectionate, fluffy girl who's proven she's resilient and loving, check out Sanibel at K1053.com/pet of the week. You can see her at the Jackson County Animal Shelter, our K105.3 Kibbe Park Animal Pet of the Week.
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2: 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Hey, cloudy tonight with a low around 53. Increasing clouds tomorrow, high near 74. And a gusty wind out of the south, up to 21 miles an hour. Low around 56 Saturday night, and we'll have a 40% chance of some showers Saturday night.
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0: Hit That I Made You Love Me, Ariana Grande. It's Jackson's Hit Music Station, K105.3. Tomorrow, there's going to be a big old craft show. It is that time of the year, that season. 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Jack's Naz Church is holding their craft show and Maker's Market tomorrow. That is from 10 to 3 out there at Jack's Naz Church. 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

0: That's Hit the Wall from Gracie Abrams. That's Jackson's Hit Music Station, K105.3, Friday midday going along right now. If you are of a certain age, you may remember when alarm clocks were their own thing and you didn't have, you know, that phone or that wake up notification on your phone. You actually had a clock by your bed, maybe the digital one from the 80s or maybe one of those really old school ones with the double bells that just ring the crap out of you and say, come on, get up. It's time to start the day. Talking about old school social trends that need to make a comeback. I've kind of slept through my alarm the last couple of weeks, a couple different times. And yeah, I don't know necessarily what's up with that, but I'm betting that I wouldn't sleep through one of those OG sleep alarm things. What are they called? Alarm clocks. It's been a long week and the brain's starting to go. Turn to goo. Tommy Richmond coming up. Sabrina Carpenter on the way as we roll through 30 minutes nonstop. Hits up next.
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0: All right, mostly cloudy tonight with a low around 53. Increasing clouds tomorrow, high near 74. Gusty wind picking up from the south-southwest up to 21 miles an hour. Do have a chance for some showers Saturday night, low around 56.

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0: K105.3 is Jackson City Music Station and Gorillaz with Clint Eastwood. And shout out to Jenna, who went to the Gorillaz show earlier this week. That's right. Gorillaz are out on the road and they moved through the Motor City earlier. And I heard it was a really great show. Really fun throwback. That's what we're doing right now with the Back in the Day Buffet. Throwing it back all different kinds of ways. We got Linkin Park coming up. Boston on the way. The Bostones on the way. A little bit of difference between Boston, the band, and the Mighty Mighty Bostones. And Scandal's up next.
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5: 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Jackson weather. 53 and cloudy overnight. Tomorrow, increasing clouds, high near 74, wind picking up from the south-southeast, gusting up to 21 miles an hour. There's a 40% chance of showers Saturday night, increasing clouds with a low around 56.

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0: Boston's, and the impression that I get is Jackson's new music station, K105.3, from the Clueless soundtrack. Do you remember that movie? Did I read somewhere that they're trying to work on a series with that? Am I making that up? Alicia Silverstone involved in a Clueless reboot of some kind? If you remember in that movie, that's where we met Paul Rudd. That's where we met the Boston's. And they were both really annoying at first, but then they grew on us. And it was awesome. Heart's coming up. Smashing Pumpkins on the way, too. K105.3.
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0: K105.3 is Jackson's new music station and heart with Alone. And that song was a huge hit when I was in middle school. I think it was summertime. And I was all like in love with somebody that didn't love me back. So that was kind of a fun song to sing along to in middle school. It was much more grown up themes in middle school when it came to music as to pop music today. There in the late 80s, they were trying to figure out just exactly what to do with that pop music. Do you remember Heart had "All I Want to Do Is Make Love to You"? She just wanted to have a baby. So she hooked up with some guy. I know we've got rappers and stuff talking about wet things, but still, that's way more grown up in my world than the current songs we're singing about. All right, Beyonce is coming up, and the Backstreet Boys. As we move through the Back in the Day buffet, I'll stop babbling now. AFib, or atrial fibrillation, affects millions of people and can significantly increase the risk of serious health complications if left untreated. 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
0: Cloudy and 53 overnight, and then tomorrow, increasing clouds with a high near 74. Slight breeze out of the south-southeast. 40% chance of showers Saturday night. Increasing clouds, low around 56, and patchy fog Sunday.

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0: King of Fear from Cameron Whitcomb. It's Jackson City Music Station, K105.3 on this Friday afternoon, the midday. My name is Mickey. Tonight, football frenzy. Looking forward to some football fun under the lights. Napoleon at Columbia Central. Pregame 6:45, kickoff 7 o'clock. 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
3: 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Hey, cloudy tonight with a low around 53. Another great night for football. Increasing clouds, low around 70, high around 74 tomorrow. And then Saturday night, 40% chance of showers, increasing clouds with a low around 56. K105.3.

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0: Olivia Rodrigo, Stupid Song. It's Jackson's Hit Music Station, K105.3. The Grammys, are they happening soon? Is that the award show that I was just reading about? Olivia Dean, there's some predictions that the handful of trophies for pop music are actually going to be handed out to one of the Olivias. It's a race between Olivia Rodrigo and Olivia Dean, who's going to grab a bunch of those trophies at the Grammys coming up. The Fray is on the way, along with Ariana Grande.
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0: Ariana Grande pedal is Jackson's hit music station, K105.3. Tomorrow, a different kind of pedal. The one with the D. Downtown, I'm going to be at the Crazy Cowboy kicking off the pedal and pubs pub crawl tomorrow. We'll be out there from 1 to 3 getting it started. The folks at Daniel L. Jacobs inviting us out there, so there's going to be some great drink specials. I know there's like a Bud Light special that's pretty awesome for a couple bucks. 16-ounce Bud Light drafts, $2 tomorrow. $3 carbless, $4 16-ounce margarita specials. 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
0: Clouds building in the overnight, low around 53, and increasing clouds tomorrow with a high around 74. Might be a little breezy tomorrow. Saturday night, 40% chance of showers, increasing clouds, low around 56. And Sunday, maybe morning showers, cloudy. And 66, see you, Jackson.

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K105.3 is WKHM FM HD1 Brooklyn Jackson. 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

0: That was Bass Persuades by Miley Cyrus on K105.3, Jackson's Hit Music. What's up, Jackson? You're listening with me, Kiki, on this fantastic Friday. Did you know that Bass Persuades debuted at number 35 on the Billboard Hot 100s? Which, for some artists, would seem pretty bad, but Bass Persuades is Miley's intro to her new dance pop era, and I am absolutely loving it. Bass Persuades is also the first song that Miley Cyrus dropped her last name on. She is officially just Miley now and going forward. Next up, we have songs like Abracadabra and Want to Want Me by Jason Derulo here in K105.3, Jackson's Hit Music.
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5: 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To schedule your tour today. The forecast calls for some sunny skies with temperatures mid around 69 degrees. Tonight, there's going to be a low around 53 with some cloudy skies, and Saturday, a high near 74 with some increasing clouds.

0: That was Dracula by Tame Impala and Genie on K105.3, Jackson's Hit Music. It is Friday, so hopefully you know what that means. It is Football Frenzy here on K105.3. At 6:45, you will be able to tune in and hear full game coverage with Connor Dockery and Mark Daly. 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

0: That was The Game of Love by Michelle Branch and New Radicals on K105.3, Jackson's Hit Music. 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
9: Jackson Weather.
0: forecast calls for some sunny skies with temperatures mainly around 69 degrees. Tonight, there's going to be a low around 53 with mostly cloudy skies, and Saturday, a high near 74 with increasing clouds.

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0: That was I Just Might by Bruno Mars on K105.3, Jackson's Hit Music. What's up, Jackson? You're listening with me, Kiki, on this fantastic Friday. If you've been tuning in with me for a while, I bet that you can guess that, I'm a foodie. I absolutely love going out and getting great food. I will even drive several hours to try a new kind of food. And there is one place here in Jackson that I've been dying to go to since they opened their doors. That is the Luna Luxe Lounge. The Luna Luxe Lounge is located in downtown Jackson, and they have an awesome atmosphere, but that does not even compare to the amazing food that they have on their menu. They have special days on Sundays and Wednesdays through Saturdays where they will have different menus. And the menu that I am so excited for is this Sunday's brunch menu. They specialize in Creole foods, which, is to die for. So I will be out at Luna Luxe Lounge at 11:30 this Sunday enjoying that brunch with my mother. Feel free, stop by, say hi, and get some great food. Next up, we have songs like A Bar Song and E.T. by Katy Perry here in K105.3, Jackson's Hit Music.
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1: 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Forecast calls for some sunny skies with temperatures mid around 69 degrees. Tonight, there's going to be a low around 53 with mostly cloudy skies. And Saturday, there will be increasing clouds with a high near 74.

0: That was Ocean by Goo Goo Dolls on K105.3, Jackson's Hit Music. Listen up, hunters, because the 2026 Big Dog Buck Pull Contest is going on now. The Big Dog Buck Pull Contest is an awesome contest that we have going on every year in honor of Jamie McKibben. 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I know that you may not already have a deer, that's completely fine, because you have now until December 31st to snag that buck and give us that picture at K1053.com. 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Next up, we have songs like High Road and So Easy by Olivia Dean here in K105.3, Jackson's Hit Music.
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0: That was So Easy by Olivia Dean on K105.3, Jackson's Hit Music. If you are into musicals, there is going to be a new musical that may just be right up your alley. Because there is a rumor that there is a Dirty Dancing musical in the works. As somebody who is obsessed with Dirty Dancing, I gotta say, I may even have to make it a point to see this musical. Because if they pull it off right, with the perfect casting and the perfect songs, I truly feel like this may be a musical I can get behind. Next up, we have songs like Roses All Over and Sue Me by Aubrey Hobart on K105.3, Jackson's Hit Music.
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1: This look at your weather is brought to you by Northwest Community Schools, the direction of greatness. The forecast calls for some sunny skies with temperatures mid around 69 degrees. Tonight there's going to be a low around 53 with mostly cloudy skies, and Saturday a high near 74 with some clouds.

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0: That was Jews in Texas by Ella Langley on K105.3, Jackson's Hit Music. What's up, Jackson? You're listening with me, Kiki, on this fantastic Friday. Did you know that Ella Langley's Jews in Texas was number one on the charts for over 24 weeks? And it broke so many records, it was crazy. Through all of that fame and success that Ella Langley was experiencing, she also was experiencing a lot of hate. So within the last couple of weeks, she came out with a statement saying that she may just not be made for this, which is heartbreaking, because Ella Langley is one of those artists that really does deserve the fame. She grew up on her family's cow farm, performing to cows for the first several years that she started making music. That's just so wholesome. I can't think of anybody who would want to hate on this woman. Next up, we have some more songs like Beautiful Colors and Sure Thing by Miguel here in K105.3, Jackson's Hit Music.
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0: forecast calls for mostly sunny skies with temperatures mainly around 69 degrees. Tonight, there's going to be a low around 53 with mostly cloudy skies. And Saturday, a high near 74 with some clouds.

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0: That was Dust by The Calling on K105.3, Jackson's Hit Music. It is the spooky season, so because of that, we have the Halloween happenings going on at K105.3.com. Halloween happenings is our very own Halloween events page. 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

0: That was Loser by Tame Impala on K105.3 Jackson's Hit Music. Next up, we have The Drive at 5, kicking off with some favorite songs of mine, like Nothing on You by B.O.B. and Bruno Mars, Right Now, and Tonight Tonight by Hot Chili Ray, here on K105.3 Jackson's Hit Music.
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0: 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Forecast calls for some sunny skies with temperatures mainly around 69 degrees. Tonight, there's going to be a low around 53 with mostly cloudy skies, and Saturday, a high near 74 with some clouds.

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0: That was Midnight Sun by Zara Larsson on K105.3 Jackson's Hit Music. 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
0: Forecast calls for mostly sunny skies with temperatures mainly around 69 degrees. Tonight there's going to be a low around 53 with mostly cloudy skies, and Saturday a high near 74 with some increasing clouds.

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0: That was Luther by Kendrick and SZA on K105.3 Jackson's Hit Music. 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
0: Forecast calls for some sunny skies with temperatures being around 69 degrees. Tonight there's going to be a low around 53 with mostly cloudy skies. And Saturday, a high near 74 with some clouds.

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0: That was My Body Isn't Ready by Somber on K105.3, Jackson's Hit Music. What's up, Jackson? You're listening with me, Kiki, on this fantastic Friday. If you are a Harry Potter fan, you may be surprised to figure out that Harry Potter is releasing a new grunge line. As somebody who absolutely loves grunge, I was fully invested in the new pants and the new jackets, and then I read that it's Harry Potter. I've never read a single book or anything, but I can tell you that they can take my money right now. Feel free, if you're a Harry Potter fan, look up Harry Potter Grunge Line. It's awesome. Next up, we have songs like Need Your Love and Need a Favor by Jelly Roll here in K105.3, Jackson's Hit Music.
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5: 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The forecast calls for some sunny skies with temperatures mid around 69 degrees. Tonight there's going to be a low around 53 with mostly cloudy skies, and Saturday a high near 74 with increasing clouds.

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0: That was The Time of My Life by Benson Boone on K105.3 Jackson's Hit Music. 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

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Forecast calls for some sunny skies with temperatures mainly around 69. Tonight there will be a low around 53 with mostly cloudy skies. On Saturday, a high near 74 with increasing clouds. Saturday night there will be a low near 56.

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2: Good evening and welcome to tonight's presentation of high school football. Tonight's matchup pits the Napoleon Pirates against the Columbia Central Golden Eagles in week 7 of the high school football season. I'm Connor Dockery. I'll be your host for all of the action tonight on K105.3 Football Frenzy alongside the Mark W. Daly. Thanks for joining us this evening. It is a beautiful evening for football. Nice fall colors starting to come in with the trees in the background. Going to be pretty good weather tonight. And Mark, pretty good night for homecoming as well.
3: Oh my gosh, it's a great night for homecoming. I love the energy, love the feel, love the vibe here in Napoleon with the stands absolutely packed, the kids lining the streets as we were part of the parade coming in.
2: Yeah.
3: I mean, it was a lot of fun just to take on this whole ambiance and this experience. And what better night to have homecoming than on the night where you have one of the biggest rivalries in all of Jackson County. I think the only rivalry that rivals this is the Western Northwest rivalry. So this one's huge. Columbia, Napoleon on a game that actually means something tonight. This is a big night.
2: Oh, yeah, I agree. And we're going to get a little bit more into it on the other side as we get into the Kelly Express Mart pregame show. Going to talk about some of the things we can expect in tonight's matchup. But we're back in 2 minutes here on Football Frenzy, K105.3.
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2: It is time for the Kelly Express Mart pregame show here from Napoleon High School, K105.3 Football Frenzy. Tonight's Week 7 matchup between Columbia Central and Napoleon. Both teams are 5-1. Both teams are tied for second in the Cascades South. And both teams have virtually the same schedule. A lot of similarities between these two rivals this year.
3: Yeah, this is a good matchup for us, and again it's a game that means a little something, especially going into the conference championship next week. There's a lot of games across the county that matter here tonight to figure out where we're gonna be, well, where I'll be for the championship game next week.
2: Yeah, so in the Cascade South, it's locked up for Hanover Horton. They finished 4-0 in the Cascade South. For the Cascades North, what we're monitoring is the results of the Manchester game. They're taking on Vandercook Lake this evening. If they win that game, they will finish tied 3-1 with Leslie. But since they beat Leslie, they will get the tiebreaker over that. So they will be they'll be representing the Cascades North in the Cascades Conference Championship next weekend. So
3: didn't Manchester have like a no mercy game a couple weeks back? They hung 80
2: they
3: on
2: did.
3: It. At point.
2: Oh, just man. Last week against Leslie, like, actually.
3: Okay. Oh wow.
2: So, yeah. So that is not a Manchester team to be taken lightly, but neither of these teams are going to be taking each other lightly this evening. So in terms of the schedule similarities, so besides the first week of the season where they played a non-conference game, otherwise they've played the exact same schedule to this point, and similar scores in this game, in these games as well. Both teams have beaten Addison, Grass Lake, Michigan Center, and Jonesville,
3: okay.
2: And both teams have lost to Hanover Horton.
3: Oh, wow.
2: So, yeah, basically yeah. The same exact schedule for these teams to get to their 5-1 record. And this is going to be a big, like, decider, like, okay, who is the de facto
3: right.
2: top team in this matchup? And it's interesting because, you know, being in the same side of the Cascades now, there's no chance of meeting each other again in the Cascades crossover, which has happened a couple times in the last couple years.
3: Sure, sure, yeah. And if I remember correctly, we are at that Columbia-Hanover-Horton game.
2: Yes.
3: And that was a pretty competitive game, if I remember correctly.
2: Yes, that's putting it lightly.
3: And Napoleon lost by a score to Hanover-Horton, so that was a pretty competitive game, too. So, and we've seen this Napoleon team's pretty physical.
2: Oh, yeah.
3: They like to hit. They like to run it up the gut. They're going to run it through you, and if that doesn't work, they're going to run around you, and maybe, just maybe, you'll see a pass once or twice during the game. And Columbia Central, they've got a little more variety with their offense. So, again, different type of offenses. Probably, I would say they're a little similar to what we saw with Michigan Center.
2: I agree.
3: Not quite as spread out as Michigan Center is, but you still get a little bit of everything, a good mix with Columbia Central. So, yeah, this is going to be a very dynamic, very fun contest here tonight in the Cascades.
2: Oh, yeah, yeah. This is, again, just in general, the rivalry between these two teams. Both the games were close last year between these two teams.
3: Okay.
2: And this year, just having the quality between these two teams is absolutely spectacular. Just the... You know, Columbia Central, this was one of the teams that we were watching going into the season. Like, hey, they're bringing back, like, almost all their key players from last year. Napoleon as well. That whole team last year was basically all juniors.
3: Right.
2: Just straight juniors. And now virtually all seniors this year. So you knew it's like, okay, both these teams are teams that you expect to probably take a step forward. And they both have. Napoleon was already a really good team last year. Columbia, again, they dealt with some injuries, knocking on the door of making a playoff spot last year. But they look to be well into a playoff spot this year. First time in a full season since 2018.
3: Yeah.
2: Making the playoffs for Columbia. So it's been a long time coming for them. And Napoleon, of course, you know, consistently been a great team in the last 10 years, making the playoffs more times than not.
3: Right.
2: And as you mentioned, just ever physical, always physical against any opponent, always a tough team, no matter where they are talent-wise. You know you're probably going to be coming away with some bumps and scrapes.
3: Well, this is the hardest-hitting team we've seen since we saw Hudson that first game of the season. And I don't even know if Hudson hit that hard. They're just moving people out of the way because they're so much bigger.
2: Yeah.
3: So, I mean, last week we heard a lot of snap, crackle, and pops up here. And then this is a team. I mentioned No Mercy earlier with Manchester. This is a team that's going to show you no mercy on the line of scrimmage. They're going to hit you. They're going to hit you hard.
2: Well, this Napoleon team, from what we've seen, it's, you know, just the brand of football, the style of football they play, it's almost like it's a track meet in the sense of, like, you can't let them get a big early lead or else you're going to have – you're going to have such a hard time trying to keep up with them from that point on. But, you know, if you happen to get a big early lead on them based on their very run-heavy offense, it can be difficult for them to try to keep up with you. So that's sort of how it is trying to beat this Napoleon team.
3: Yeah. If you're not going to get into a really that big of a track meet with them because, like you said, they're going to keep it on the ground. And typically when you have that type of a team that keeps it on the ground, they're going to chew up a lot of the clock. We should probably step aside.
2: Yes. That'll do it for the KOA Express Bar pregame show. We're back in 2 minutes for kickoff. Columbia Central and Napoleon on K105.3.
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2: We are moments away from kickoff here from Napoleon High School for tonight's edition of K105.3 Football Frenzy, presented by Minuteman Sewer and Drain and Aeroquip Credit Union. Big Cascades matchup tonight. 5-1 Napoleon taking on 5-1 Columbia Central. Connor Dockery with the Mark W. Daly. Beautiful fall evening under the lights. And this is going to be a fun one. The last time I had this feeling, I guess, going into a game was Columbia Central and Hanover Horton a few weeks ago. And
3: oh, yeah.
2: That was a banger of a matchup. That game that just... was... ...of that one, full right. 48 minutes.
3: Yeah, we've got a North versus South here matchup here tonight. And this is, which one's going to rise to the top? Who's gonna try to have the supremacy of the Cascades after tonight?
2: Yeah, and again, we mentioned similar schedules, similar scores against those same opponents. So, just based on that, it's gonna be a pretty close game tonight. Again, you'd think, and that's why they play these games instead of playing them out on paper. They play them out there on the gridiron there. So this is gonna be exciting. So. We've got Napoleon set to kick this one off. Columbia Central set to receive the first possession of the night. Napoleon, alternate uniforms tonight. Very rare in high school sports, but yes, we do have some alternate uniforms for Napoleon. Blackout here. They've got black jerseys, black pants, dark green helmets with white numbers. They've even got names on the jerseys, which is very rare for the high school level.
3: I like how they... didn't go funky with the numbers and kept it at good contrast.
2: I agree.
3: That was nice.
2: Yes,
3: appreciate that.
2: I've seen alternates at the high school level that are not very legible. This one is kicked away, fielded by Columbia at around the 20-yard line on the far sideline, running, cutting back inside, and getting some good blocking on the far side with a big return, and is going to be untouched for the touchdown. 20, 15, 10, 5, into the end zone.
3: You don't often see kickoff returns like that at the high school level. But, man, how big is that for the Columbia Central Golden Eagles to start out and just take advantage of it right from the beginning, starting that track meet and hanging six on the board just like that at 12 seconds into the game?
2: That is Boston Pilisinski and the taking it to the house on the opening kickoff. That is unbelievable. And Columbia Central lining up for the extra point. What an Aspen 1-hour heating and air conditioning touchdown to kick us off here. as this one's going to be kicked up, splits the uprights, and is good for the extra point. 7-0.
11: Wow.
2: Columbia Central over Napoleon. We're back in 30 seconds. 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
2: We are 12 seconds into this game. We already have a score. Columbia Central, Boston Pilosinski returning the opening kickoff for a touchdown. Columbia Central up 7-0 over the Napoleon Pirates. And again, this being Napoleon's homecoming, I think that's about the fastest I've seen the home crowd be excited and then go to silence.
3: I tell you, he put some mustard too on that extra point. I think they pulled that kick out of the Blackstone that they're doing smash burgers on. Yeah.
2: And speaking of kick, this one kicked into the end zone for the touchback on the Columbia Central kickoff. So the Napoleon Pirates going to take over from their own 20-yard line. Wow, so Napoleon, how do you follow up an opening drive like that, if you can even call it a drive with that kickoff return for a touchdown? Crazy stuff right there, so Napoleon.
3: Well, how are they going to answer?
2: Yes.
3: It's kind of deflating to start off homecoming like that. This crowd is very, very quiet. So how do you respond? Let's see how the Napoleon Pirates get this game started.
2: So Napoleon lining up right at the 20-yard line, their typical set. Isaac Carafino under center, three backs behind him. Takes a snap, going to fake the pitch out, going to hand it off up the middle. Get some good blocking on the right-hand side. Down near the first down, looks to be a gain of 9 there for Xavier Skog.
3: Number 8, Warren Foster had him wrapped up. Number 7, Trent Troyer came in, laid a lick on him to take him the rest of the way down. But that was a, if you can get 9-plus yards on first down, Every coach on the planet will take that every time.
2: Good carry there. Second and 1 coming up from the Napoleon 29. Going to get the handoff now. Handoff to the left-hand side. Gets the edge. And it's going to be a smaller gain this time, about 2 or 3 yards. But that is going to be enough for the first down. Chains are moving for Napoleon.
3: They are going to move the sticks on that one. And it was number 23. Last person up off the ground is usually the first person there. Number 23, Bode Wrangler. Sophomore on the squad. We're going to give him credit for the tackle.
2: That's going to be the first down of the night for the Napoleon Pirates. Going to be first and 10 now from their own 32-yard line. Takes a snap, gets the handoff towards the right-hand side of the line. Gets the edge as well. Going to be charging forward. Columbia can't even bring him down. They have to force him out of bounds. That's Jaden Service. That's exactly what we saw from him last week.
3: That was, number 8, Warren Foster, who had him wrapped up and went for a little bit of a ride until, I believe it was Liam McMurdy, who came in and polished that one off. But, again, you're getting these type of plays on first down, moving the chains on first down. They're already kind of imposing their will at the line.
2: Now all the way up in midfield, first and 10 from the 45 for the Napoleon Pirates, trailing 7-0. Against Columbia here earlier in the Summit Orthodontics first quarter. Handoff up the middle, able to break through for another big gain. Now in Columbia Central territory, down past the 40. Skog again.
3: Warren Foster again on the stop for that one. Just had him wrapped up. He was kind of going for a ride, but then he just dropped his legs, let his body weight take him down. I don't think they allow that type of tackle at the pro level anymore.
2: No. Yeah, that's a hip drop. Those are dangerous. So, he's lucky they didn't get a penalty called on that one, potentially.
3: But Hughes is going for a ride until he did that.
2: 27 yards and 2 carries for Skog. First and 10 from the Columbia 39 now. Takes a snap, going to be right up the middle. This time, Columbia Central able to get the stop, just flattens him back. He had nowhere to go, and it's second down.
3: Yeah, he just ran into a flock of Golden Eagles at the line at that time. And the rare time you're going to see, well, I was going to say they were going to lose yardage on that one, but they gave him a yard.
2: Yeah, 1 yard for the 38-yard line, second and nine coming up.
3: That just shows you the type of push this Napoleon line gets, because that was just smacked right into two lines, and the Napoleon push got at least a one-yard gain on that.
2: Second and nine coming up. Takes the handoff towards the middle, right-hand side, and then going to be brought down just past the 35. Now down at around the 33 on the ground for Ashton Warner, third down coming up.
3: There are three Golden Eagles right there on the stop. Liam McMurtry was, again, last person up off the pile. So we're going to give him another credit on the stop. But the Golden Eagles and their defense stepping up a little bit right now, preventing Napoleon from getting those big chunks that they like to get on the ground. So you're looking at, what, third and five? Napoleon doesn't find themselves in that situation much.
2: No, third and five coming up, and we are in two down territory now.
3: For sure.
2: From the 34-yard line, so Columbia, tall task to try to get this stop right here. Gets the handoff, fakes it left, goes right. Going to be in for the first down, ankle snagged, tackle broken, still going. Forced down at around the 20 by three Golden Eagles. Warner again, this time for the first down.
3: Warren Foster, Trent Troyer going for a ride on that one before he was eventually brought down. Yeah, there was a third one in there, too, to kind of polish it off. But boy, it feels like there's just three or four Golden Eagles right now who are just swarming to the ball. But, man, you're getting a push like that off the line. And that wing T offense is so hard to figure out which way the ball's going to go. This Columbia Central defense has their work cut out for them.
2: Yeah, as does any defense that is facing this Napoleon team on any given night. We're about 4 minutes into this one, 8 minutes and change to go in the first quarter, brought to you by Summit Orthodontics. 7-0 lead for Columbia, but Napoleon threatening here. 22-yard line, first and 10. Quick handoff up the right for Xavier Skog. Breaks through, and he's going to be brought down just inside the 5-yard line by Trent Troyer. That was nearly taken for a score, but another first down.
3: Yeah, I mean, able to get the edge and just kind of turn the guns on and able to scoot around and found himself in a little bit open space. And again, moving the chains.
2: 16 yards on the ground. Now first and goal from the 6 coming up. That is 44 yards now on 4 carries for Xavier Scott. Boy, he is quick. He is tough to slow down. Clock stopped at 7:50 with the out of bounds. First and goal from the 6 for Napoleon. Trying to even up the score. Gets the quick handoff towards the left-hand side. And...
3: oh, I got stuffed.
2: Stuffed back.
3: That got stuffed. Trent Troyer, first one there on the stop for the Golden Eagles also. Again, another scenario where you got four jerseys coming up off the ground with the ball handler at the bottom of the pile. But Trent Troyer, last white jersey up, first one there for the stop.
2: And that was Jaden Service on the carry, too. That is not an easy guy to stop. He had... 3 touchdowns and only 4 carries last week against Michigan Center, all for big gains as well. It's not like these are goal line carries that he had. He was, you know, going for 45, 50-plus yards. Going to be second and goal, going to be rushing towards the right side, and another goal line stop for Columbia. That was Xavier Skog on the ground. It's third down.
3: It feels like Columbia Central, once they got into the red zone, Columbia Central kind of figured out which holes to plug on that line. Yeah, that wing tee is just so hard. You just never know which way it's going to go. But Columbia's been able to figure it out, at least this right here in the red zone, and prevent Napoleon from advancing the ball all that much.
2: This is a big play right here. Third end goal from the 6. No yards again for Napoleon. Going to get the fake, the handoff left, goes to the right, and this time untouched. Touchdown, Pirates. It's Ashton Warner.
3: It's one of those where you confuse the defense a little bit, and you saw a lot of those linebackers kind of heading towards their right side when the ball was actually coming to their left side, and it was wide open. Once he got past the line of scrimmage, he was wide open and just able to mosey on in.
2: Just shows, again, no matter how many chances you have, Napoleon just seems like they're going to break through eventually. Very tough to get stops against this team right at the goal line. So It is now 7-6. Napoleon trying for the lead right here. Two-point attempt. They struggled with these last week against Michigan Center. Going to get the pitch out towards the near side, sweeping towards the end zone, and that's going to be Jaden's service untouched, and Napoleon's in front 8-7.
3: Oh, he just had a whole bunch of blockers going with him. There was no way Jersey was going to get anywhere near him. Again, finding the end zone untouched.
2: Score is 8-7, Napoleon over Columbia Central. 6:26 to go in the Summit Orthodontics first quarter. We're back in 30 seconds on K105.3.
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2: We had a 6-yard Aspen 1-hour heating and air conditioning touchdown from Napoleon's Ashton Warner with the successful 2-point attempt afterwards, getting Napoleon not only on the board but in front of Columbia Central. It's now 8-7, 6.5 to go in the Summit Orthodontics first quarter. Mark W. Daly, you have a score update for us.
3: It looks like Jackson on top 6 right now against Ypsilanti Lincoln, as J-High had an 80-yard pick 6.
2: Wow.
3: 8:09 in the first. J-High leading at Withington Stadium.
2: Boy, they're due for a win.
3: Out on Wildwood. Yeah, they are.
2: So Napoleon set to kick this one off, and careful, Boston Pilosinski took it to the house on the first kick of the game last time around. So this one's going to be fielded around the 35-yard line. This time absolutely gets stuffed. Sam Travioli, the junior, nowhere to go.
3: Oh, and he just got leveled. Didn't catch the number on that one, but he got absolutely leveled. And they weren't going to let a return happen like that again. They kind of squibbed it to the opposite side of the field. Let it bounce around a little bit before somebody got it, before somebody picked it up. But, yeah, they were not going to let a return happen again. You'll probably see that the rest of the night. They're going to squib it, I bet, the rest of the night.
2: Yeah, they're not going to take any chances on that either. Columbia Central now lining up their first offensive play of the game officially. Two receivers right, one to the left. You've got Truax in the gun, one back with him, moving around to his right. Takes a snap, going to get the handoff up the middle, spinning around. Julian Boardman, nowhere to go. Quick stop there for Nolan Kirsch, the junior.
3: Now, you're not going to get a credit for the stop, but Jaden Service was able to get in the backfield and disrupt that play from the start, and that's when he was able to get the stop and get the stop for a loss. But Jaden Service didn't wrap him up, but got the first hit to slow him down.
2: Loss of a yard there for Boardman. Second and 11 coming up for Columbia Central. Same set as before. Two receivers right, one to the left. Napoleon showing 4 up front. Takes the snap. Truax out of the gun to the right. Takes the throw on the far side. That one's complete before immediately being swarmed down. That's going to be a gain of about 4 to 5 yards for Dylan Penix, but it's going to be third down.
3: Third down, but it's a long manageable. You're not looking at a third down in forever, but I like how we're seeing the little versatility from this Columbia Central offense early on. They're going to run it. They're going to sling it. They moved the entire line of scrimmage. Ooh. In the pile.
2: We got a face mask call on Napoleon.
3: You know, I thought I saw a flag, but after I saw that, they're also playing catch on the far side, so I thought I was just seeing things.
2: Yeah, and that was only a 3-yard gain. So that instead from a third down goes to a first down for Columbia Central, the first penalty of the night for either team. So that's going to move the play all the way up to the Napoleon 45. That's a big
3: penalty.
2: Big shift right there.
3: Big penalty.
2: Takes a snap, handoff on the near side for Boardman, sweeping. Now in for a big gain, able to slip through down to around the 36, close to the first down.
3: And that was number 4 for the Pirates, who ended up getting the hit that knocked them down, Nolan Kirsch. And again, we're seeing that hard-hitting defense from the Napoleon Pirates. I don't know if Columbia's been hit this hard yet this year.
2: No. Yeah, it's... And that's the thing that you got to expect against this Napoleon team. Very tough, very physical. And when they hit you, they hit you.
3: But that was a great gain for the Golden Eagles on first down with a 2 and very short. I wouldn't be surprised if they take a shot.
2: Three right, one left with the receivers. Truex in the gun, one back with him, takes the snap. Handoff up the middle, in for the first down, and then some, able to slip through. Boardman breaks another tackle and then snagged down at around the 20.
3: You know, I said I wouldn't be surprised if they take a shot. That's because they had everybody and their brother spread out except for the one back. So they spread the defense out. They left that middle wide open. All he had to do was get through the line of scrimmage, and he was basically gone. Got that 1 yard for the first down and then some.
2: That is a whopping 16-yard gain for Boardman, out to 24 yards on three carries.
3: He's right up the gut, too. I mean, right off the center on that one.
2: In for a pretty big night so far. First and 10 for Columbia, trailing 8-7 to Napoleon. 4-plus minutes left in this Summit Orthodontics first quarter. Bad snap. It rolls. Trax able to pick it up. He's being chased out of the gun on the far side, and he's going to just throw it away out of bounds, get rid of it, and avoid a big loss of yardage.
3: Yeah, that one was doomed from the start with that bad snap. He picked it up. He had lost contact of where his receivers were. That was supposed to look like it was supposed to be a bootleg right, but it was just blown up. Timing was off with that bad snap, and he did what he was supposed to do. Ran towards the sideline, threw it away, and let's, you know, we lost it down, but we're still in the same spot.
2: Clock stopped at 3:56 now in this first quarter.
3: You know if Aggies ever started selling the Schellenberger?
2: I don't think so. We got to get on that. Second and 10. 20-yard line, low snap for Truex. Peels out of the pocket to the right. A little bit of a screen play, throw up field, and that's going to be deflected away out of bounds. Good defense there from Davis Tallman, the senior, and it's third down.
3: Well, it looked like, hey, we weren't able to run it the last time. Let's just go ahead, line up, and do it again. And now you're looking at a third and 10.
2: So this Columbia team could be pretty similar to Napoleon. We'll see if they can overcome this. But Napoleon, once they started getting to that red zone, offense started to slow down a little bit. Of course, they were eventually able to get into the end zone. But we'll see with Columbia. Third and 10 now from the Napoleon 20-yard line. Clock stopped at 3:49. Two receivers on either side, one back there with Truex. Napoleon with a three-man front. Takes a snap, looking for the pass. Good blocking here. Lots of time to throw. This one to the end zone, and that's going to be well high of Elias Losey and incomplete. Fourth down.
3: You know, It's fourth and 10 right now. Not the spot that you want to be in. I feel like they're going to go for it again, but I'm going to throw down some kudos to that offensive line, just giving a truckload of protection for the quarterback. But at the same time, that secondary for Napoleon, able to shut that down and not leave any receiver open, which is why, I mean, he had a whole bunch of time back there to throw, and the reason why there's a lot of times because that secondary of Napoleon was on point.
2: I think the Lions could pick up a player or two there from this Napoleon team now.
3: That's hurtful. That's too soon.
2: Fourth and 10 now, snapped, going for it. Avoiding the sack here for Truax. Throw up the middle, bobbled and incomplete for Losey, and it's a turnover on downs. Napoleon gets the defensive stop in the red zone.
3: The Truax was actually in the grasp when he threw that one and almost made it complete off the fingertips of his receiver. Did kind of tip it up in the air, kind of bobbled around a little bit, almost was a pick, but Napoleon shutting that down and taking over on downs.
2: 3:34 to go in this first quarter. Napoleon leads Columbia 8-7. Tonight's coverage is brought to you by Minuteman Sewer and Drain, Kelly Express Mart, Grimes Plumbing, Wilby Transit Mix, Stonecrafters of Jackson, and Form Energy. So Napoleon, first and 10. Who are they going to hand it off to this time? Up the middle, it's going to be Warner again, and he's going to be clear. It's Skog, actually, 35-30, 25-20. Brought down out of bounds by Troyer. A touchdown saving tackle from the 20-yard line in Napoleon territory all the way to the Columbia 20.
3: That talks about the speed that Trent Troyer has able to. He had a 10-yard gap and able to close that gap down to get the touchdown saving stop. And again, Napoleon, with their offense, I'm looking at it coming around the edge over on our side, right about where the 25-yard line was, or the 30. And by the time I heard the rest of the crowd cheering, that's when I realized that he was out in front of everybody else.
2: That is now 103 yards already on six carries for Xavier Skog. 59 yards that time, first and 10 for Napoleon, 21-yard line. in Columbia Territory. 3:24 to go in this first quarter. Going to be handoff towards the right side. Skog again. He's going to be brought down at around the 15.
3: Just able to get a good push. That offensive line able to get a good push and move the pile forward and able to get good positive yards on that first down.
2: Going to be down at the 16-yard line, second and five. And Napoleon, this is what they do to you. They will just ram it down your throat. It's just so hard to track with how quick they flip the ball around, where it's going. So second and five now from the Columbia 16 for the Pirates. Carafino under center takes a snap, quick handoff to Skog again, and he's going to be hit immediately by Columbia. Looks to be, if anything, maybe 1 yard, but it's third down.
3: Number 25 for the Golden Eagles, one of the last ones to come up off that pile. Boston Pilizinski, that's a fun one to say. But yeah, he's one of the last ones to get up off the ground, causing that stop. And we're seeing it again. Napoleon gets inside that red zone, and it's like their offense just slows it down. They take it down a gear once they get inside the 20.
2: Third and four from the 15-yard line. Napoleon is 2 of 2 on third down so far. Takes a snap, handoff for Skog. Going to be tight roping the first down line down at around the 10. Should be enough for the first down. We'll see if they give it to him. Looks like the 11-yard line, which that should be good for a first down.
3: Yep,
2: and they do
3: them.
2: Move the chains. Yep.
3: They're moving the chains on that one. They looked at it. They took a little bit longer of a time. Looked back at the white hat guy, was looking at the black hat guy until they figured it out.
2: 3 of 3 on third down now for the Pirates. First and 10 from the 11-yard line. 1:41 and counting in this first quarter. 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Leading 8-6. Make it 8-7 over Columbia. Takes a snap, quick handoff up the middle, moving as a pile, and then brought down. Very short gain there for the Pirates, and it's second and long. Yeah.
3: They're going to give him about, what, 3 on that one. Good push.
2: QB sneak there for Carafino down at the 9. They gave him 2 yards on that one. Carafino a little bit limited last week. He was hurt going into a last game against Michigan Center. Not that they needed him, of course, with how well they played in that one.
3: Boy, that was a shocker last week, how that one ended up.
2: Second and 8 coming up from the Columbia 9. Takes a snap, handoff towards the right-hand side. Going to be sweeping, snag from behind, can't get it, and charging into the end zone. You're not going to stop him all night. Touchdown, Jaden Service.
3: Just carrying bodies with him, running through people, and taking some hitchhikers into the end zone with them. And Napoleon so far, they're 2 for 2 on offense.
2: Yeah, and there's those players out there, like this guy right here, Jaden Service, that you need multiple guys to bring him down. You are not bringing him down one-on-one very easily.
3: Well, they're fast, they're strong, and they're doing what running backs are supposed to do. They're staying low, and they're chopping their feet. And you're gonna knock the first guy over. You're one-on-one. If you do that, you're going to knock the first guy over every time.
2: 14-7 now. Four to point. Aspen 1 hour heating and air conditioning touchdown. 9 yards for Jaden Service's first of the game. And here's a 2-point attempt for the Pirates, looking to make it a 16-7 lead. And we're going to have a timeout here. Looks like four to point. And yes, so they're going to chat it over, see what they want to run here to try to extend this lead to 9 points here in the first quarter. 53 yeah. Seconds left.
3: Coach Shell apparently wasn't crazy about what he saw out on the field for that extra 2-point conversion. So bringing the guys back in, talk it over. Let's hit the reset button.
2: So, Mark, a lot of football will be played in this one, but through basically the first quarter, has this one lived up to its expectations coming in so far?
3: Oh, man, it's been quite a roller coaster here in the first quarter. It has.
2: Yeah.
3: The kickoff return. Napoleon's doing what we thought they would do, but Columbia Central, even though they haven't found the end zone on offense yet, they have been able to crack this Napoleon defense and move the ball. So, yeah, this has been a lot of fun to watch.
2: Oh, yeah. And this is going to be huge right here with this 2-point attempt. Napoleon, if they get it, they could push this to a 2-score lead with less than a minute left in the Seminole Orthodontics first quarter. So timeout is over. Napoleon ready to commence with their 2-point attempt. Carafino under center. Two backs behind him. Takes a snap, going to get the handoff towards the left-hand side and going to be brought down by Trent Troyer. That was Marcelo Flores, his first carry, and he is stopped at the goal line.
3: Trent Troyer with the speed. I mean, what can you say? He's a beast on both sides of the ball and able to keep this from being that two-score type of differential.
2: We're going to leave it right here. 53 seconds left in the Summit Orthodontics first quarter. Score is 14-7, Napoleon over Columbia Central. And Columbia Central now seeing firsthand. I mean, they know, obviously, historically, what this Napoleon team can do to you on the ground like that, gashing you all over the place. But Columbia Central, though, is like, hey, we cannot, until we can actually get a stop of them defensively, you know, we're now in that spot. We need to try to keep up with them offensively. Need to get a score on this drive here if you're Columbia. Looks like we got a J-High score update.
3: 12-0 at the end of the first quarter. J-High winning at Withington Stadium. Lumen is leading Toledo St. Francis 7-0 at the moment.
2: That's a pretty good matchup.
3: Yeah,
2: right,
3: that
2: there
3: is a good matchup.
2: Okay. So Napoleon set to kick this one away. Let's see if we get another squibber like we did on the last one, and we do. Fielded it at around the 35-yard line, and they're just going to call it a fair catch. He kind of grabbed it with his knee on the ground. That was Elias Lozy on that return, so they'll have him at the 35-yard line for Columbia to start their second full drive, technically third possession after that touchdown by Boston Pilozinski on the opening kickoff to crack open our scoring. So Napoleon ready to go defensively. Columbia waiting for another guy offensively, being the quarterback, Sammy Truax. So we got 50 seconds left in this first quarter, enough for about two plays, depending on how they play out, of course. Two receivers left, one to the right. Napoleon showing four on the front. Truax in the gun, one back with him. Takes a snap, going to get the handoff to Pilosinski on the right. He's going to be brought down immediately, maybe a yard or two on the ground.
3: Yeah, momentum might have carried him forward a little bit, but it was number one for the Pirates, who was able to get the stop on that one, Marcelo Flores. I don't remember calling his name a whole lot last week.
2: No, but yeah, he...
3: And did you hear that crack?
2: You did.
3: Did you hear that crack? It's a hard-hitting team.
2: Second and nine coming up for Columbia. 20 seconds and change in this Summit Orthodontics first quarter. Same set as before. Truax with the snap. Takes a handoff to Pilosinski again. A little bit more to the right. Going to be hit immediately by Napoleon. Another 1 to 2 yard gain, and we've got a third down coming up.
3: That was another one by Flores, who was the first one there.
2: That'll take us to the end of the Summit Orthodontics first quarter. Fun one so far. Napoleon leads Columbia 14-7. This is K105.3 Football Frenzy, presented by Minuteman Sewer and Drain and AeroQuip Credit Union. We're back in 60 seconds.
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2: Third and eight for Columbia Central. Start of the second quarter, trailing Napoleon 14-7. Connor Dockery with the Mark W. Daly with you here on K105.3. Handoff to the right side with the penalty marker down. Boardman breaking through for a first down.

0: Kirsch able to get there just as he was making contact with the ball. It was just a little underthrown. He had to come back for it. If there was just a touch more, if you just put a little spicy mustard on it, he's in, he's open, and he's in for the score. Just a little underthrown, had to come back for it, and that's what allowed Kirsch to make the contact and knock that ball loose.
1: So two official drives for Columbia Central, and two stops for Napoleon, as should be a punt right here for Columbia. No, are they going for it?
0: Well, they have that weird, it looks like they're going to line up for offense, but then yeah, they end up punting it, kind of a look.
1: So we'll see if they actually punt it. Fourth and 13 coming up. They're not punting it. They're going for it. Takes a snap. He's being chased. Throw up the middle. High and caught by Troyer. Oh, man, as he was getting hit. Unbelievable play to keep the drive alive.
0: Forward progress should give him that. He did come back after the reception, but that was after he got hit. So, yeah, they're moving the chains. I'm shocked. I'm amazed. That was a fabulous play, able to move the chains in Dan Campbell-esque fashion, running a fourth down play when you probably shouldn't this early in a game.
1: Especially way back in your own territory.
0: Oh, no kidding.
1: That is a pure guts call by Coach Dylan Zaborowski, and it works out for Columbia. First and 10 from their own 45 from a fourth and 13 in their own territory. 14-7 is the score. Half to Boardman up the middle, able to slip on through for a big gain for about 8 or 9 yards at around the Napoleon 46.
0: Good piece of running for him too, kind of weaving in and out of defenders until Casper DeFlori was able to make the stop and Jaden Service able to help out on that tackle as well. But good chunk on first down, getting 9-ish yards on that.
1: Came about 8 to the 47 in Napoleon's territory.
0: That's
1: second and 2.
0: Eight. That's a long
1: yes.
0: Eight.
1: Two receivers left, one to the right, one back there with Truax. Four-man front now for Napoleon. Takes the snap, handoff Pilosinski up the middle, in for the first down, charging forward as a unit, and going to be down at around the Napoleon 40. In for the first down this time.
0: You're going to move the sticks again, and that was really a good gutsy run, too. Just up the gut, both hands on the ball, lowering your shoulder and running through people in order to get that first down.
1: So they will spot it right at the 40-yard line. A gain of 7 for Pilosinski, up to 9 yards on 3 carries. Does have that opening game touchdown on the kickoff.
0: Our boy Snellenberger, big number 77, just checked in on the defensive line.
1: Two receivers on either side, one back with Truax. Four-man front again for the Pirates. Takes the snap, handoff for Pilosinski again. He's going to be snagged at the ankles immediately, maybe about 2 yards on the ground.
0: Able to make that stop and really prevent them from getting away with it. I want to say, is that 20? That's 30. Number 30 making the stop for the Pirates. Carson Warner.
1: 9:27 and counting in this first half of play. Columbia Central with the ball trailing 14-7 to Napoleon. Second and 8 coming up from the Napoleon 38-yard line. Spread out now, 3 receivers right, 1 to the left, 1 back with Truax in the gun. Couple glances to the right, puts his hands up, takes a snap, fakes the handoff, looking downfield on the pass, peels out of the pocket to the right, throws deep, this one to the end zone, and incomplete, just a little far for Dylan Penix, and it's third down.
0: Eventually, the odds are going to be in your favor. You know, they've taken a few deep shots, and they've been so close to converting those. They're going to break through on a big one eventually. You can just feel it.
1: Man. Yeah, there's taken a couple shots so far. Third and 8 from the Napoleon 38. Columbia breaks from their huddle.
0: Well, you know you're looking at 2 downs here. They did it on their 30. They're going to do it here on Napoleon's 40.
1: Same set as before, 2 receivers either side. Truax the snap, handoff this time to Boardman up the middle. He is gonna be going nowhere. Looks like he does get a second effort there, able to claw for another 2 yards at the end of that, but result is the same, it's fourth down.
0: Yeah, he was stopped, but then just that determination. These running backs for Napoleon just train so well, coach so well. They stay low, they chop their feet, and they move the pile, they take defenders for rides, and they're able to make a little something out of nothing. Still have some work, though, with fourth and long.

0: Columbia Central is now 0 of 3 on third down. That's a stat to monitor as we go through this game. But now fourth down and 7 coming up. 1 of 2 on fourth down, including earlier in this drive in their own territory. Man in motion to the right side. 3 receivers right, 1 to the left now. Truax takes a snap looking downfield. Coming in from the blind side. Going to be thrown the far side. Troyer, did he catch that one? No, he didn't. Could not handle that one. Going out of bounds. Incomplete. Turnover on downs. The point and another stop against Columbia's offense.
1: We're getting a little bend but don't break defense here from Napoleon tonight. Columbia's shown that they can move the ball. They're not afraid to take shots. They're not afraid to take risks. But once you get down to this side of the field, Napoleon just is able to shut that down.
0: This is a must stop right here for Columbia. They're trailing 14-7, 8:21 left in the half. And Napoleon will be getting the ball to start the second half as well. So this thing could get crazy in a hurry like we saw last week with Michigan Center. Handoff for Jaden Service on the right-hand side. Fights his way for a first down.
1: Falls out.
0: Down at around the 50. Ball came loose at the end. He might have been down beforehand. It looks like they will give him the first down.
1: Yeah, line judge was calling that one done. He was calling that one done. But we see it over and over again. We're repeating the script here with Napoleon. They're just able to get those big chunks on first down. First guys not stopping them. You've got defenders going for rides. You've got a flock of eagles that are needed to stop one runner. Napoleon just doing what they need to do to move the ball and control this game.
0: Give them 12 on the ground there. First and 10 from the 49 coming up for the Napoleon Pirates. Takes the snap, quick handoff towards the right-hand side. Columbia this time it gets to him early. Xavier Skog on the ground for a yard or two. Second down coming up.
1: Looks like there's a little confusion in the backfield, too. Quarterback ran into one of the other running backs on that one. Skog already had the ball, but it just didn't look as smooth as we've seen from this Napoleon offense.
0: Skog, 115 yards on 10 carries already.
1: Wow.
0: It's been very quick, very effective on the ground so far. Second and 8 coming up for Napoleon. The Columbia now 49-yard line, 7:19 and counting. Up 14-7 over the Golden Eagles. Three backs there behind Carafino in the gun, takes the snap. Going to be handoff to the right for Skog. Breaks on through for a first down and then some. And Columbia Central just can't bring him down. Taking him for a ride all the way to around the 23.
1: There's three jerseys over there on the far side that were chasing him and jumped on him to bring him down. He just ran right through people.
0: Man,
1: first guy's not making the stop. And that's one of the things you have to address at halftime. When you get in there, you got to tell your guys, hit them low. Wrap them up. We go through this. We practice it. You're not going to stop this Pirates team with arm tackles. You got to hit them. You got to wrap them.
0: 139 yards on 11 carries for Xavier Skog. He is having quite a game. Back-to-back weeks against Michigan Center and now Columbia.
1: He just has one of those names that are fun to say.
0: Skog, man. Nice Norse name there. Fakes the handoff right, goes to the left. Going to slip onto the left-hand side of the line, brought down by three Golden Eagles there. Going to be a healthy carry.
1: Yeah, he's close to another first down there if he didn't get it. Real close to it.
0: That was Jaden Service, it looks like, on the ground. Second and 8.
1: Wow.
0: On the ground.
1: Looked a little bit closer to a first down territory than that. That would be a generous spot for Columbia Central.
0: 42 yards on 5 carries with a touchdown run for Skog. Second and 2 coming up, 6:25 and counting.
1: Skog.
0: In this first half, 14-7 lead over Columbia. Takes the snap, quick handoff up the middle immediately for Skog, and he's going to be hit for a loss even. Third down coming up for the Pirates.
1: Doesn't happen to this Napoleon offense much, but it does every once in a while. Big number 62. Caden Catt. Last one up from the pile on that one. That's one of the Columbia's got a decent sized line. He's one of the bigger bodies out there.
0: They'll get him for no gain. Same spot, 17-yard line. Third and 2 coming up for Napoleon. But here's the thing, they've been pretty tough to stop on third down. They're 3 of 3 perfect so far. Takes a snap, handoff for Warner on the right hand side. Looks to be down. In for the first down. We'll see where they mark him. Looks to be passed. They do move the chains. First down for Warner.
1: And again, we're seeing it. They have success when they're at this side of the field, but once they get into the red zone, they just slow down. They don't get as big of chunks on their plays. The tempo is a little bit slower. They're more content once they get into the red zone, taking their time and moving the ball in smaller chunks.
0: 10 first downs for Napoleon compared to just 3 for Columbia, and now a perfect 4 of 4 on third down compared to Columbia's 0 of 3. That's a key stat to watch. First and 10 coming up from the 14. Gets the handoff up the middle. Going to be moving as a unit. Looks to be maybe a yard or two on the ground.
1: That was really, I mean, like a whole flock of Eagles right there on that stop. They just swarmed to the ball to shut that down. No gain.
0: Xavier Skog again. Back-to-back carries for Skog with no gain. And that is what Columbia needs to do. They need to get these. You need to get the read early.
1: You stop.
0: You need to stop. You need to get to these Napoleon backs immediately, because as soon as they get a yard or two, they're a full head of steam. They're so hard to bring down. And as I mentioned, this is a must-stop possession right here for Columbia, especially with time winding down in the first half, 4:23 and counting. Down a score. Napoleon set to get the ball to start the second half. Don't want to get out of hand. Takes the handoff to the right for Flores. Going to be tackled from behind now by Columbia. Going to be getting about 2 yards on the ground. Third and 8 coming up.
1: Again, this is the way they're changing their mindset and their mentality. You're not seeing as much misdirection. It's basically, we're going up this gap. This is where we're sending all our blockers. And so far, Columbia has solved this on defense right now. They've been plugging those gaps. And have really slowed down this Napoleon drive in the red zone.
0: Third and 8 coming up from the Columbia 12-yard line. Trying to force a fourth down right here. Takes a snap, gets the handoff towards the near side. Good blocking, able to cut in, up ahead, and brought down right around the 10. Columbia gets the stop. That's going to be... Not Skog. Jaden Service on the ground that they got the stop. Not an easy guy to stop, and that's a lot of work for no gain, actually. Fourth and 8.
1: Trent Troyer among those on the stop for the Golden Eagles. And he did what he was supposed to do. And instead of trying to force it and try to use the speed to get that edge, he saw that it was shut down. So he just moved forward into some white jerseys and tried to make a little something out of nothing. If he keeps running that over to the side, then he's going to lose yardage.
0: Going to be fourth and 8 for Napoleon. Now 4 of 5 on fourth down. Going to be faking the handoff. Throw into the end zone for Carafino. Gets the completion. Touchdown Pirates to Carson Warner. There's the one throw we'll see tonight.
1: Well, they do. They lull you into that. All they do is run. All they do is run. Up the gut, around the side, off the C gap, off the B gap, whatever. It's always going to be a run. And so what do you expect? A run. And what happens? Tight end wide open in the middle of the field.
0: So a 12-yard Aspen 1 Hour heating and air conditioning touchdown from Isaac Carafino to Carson Warner in the end zone on fourth down. Right when Columbia is right there about to get their first defensive stop of the night, Napoleon hits them with that.
1: Bo Schembechler would be proud. You got that reference, right?
0: I don't want to answer this.
1: Oh.
0: Pitch out on the two-point attempt on the far side. Jaden Service able to just sneak into the end zone for the two-point conversion. That's a big one right there. 22-7. Napoleon over Columbia Central. 2:40 to go in this first half. We're back in 30 seconds. 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
0: Big touchdown drive for Napoleon. Able to take a good chunk of time off this first half clock as well. It is a 12-yard touchdown pass from Carafino to Carson Warner, and a two-point attempt after by Jaden Service, pushing this lead to 15 for Napoleon. 22-7, 2:40 to go in this first half, and Columbia Central, this is a must-score drive. Again, Napoleon, they start the second half with the ball, and Columbia has not been able to get a defensive stop tonight.
1: Now, to Columbia's credit, they do have an offense that is designed to move quickly. So even though you've got, you know, 2:40 here to go in the second quarter, you've got the offense that can make that happen.
0: This one kicked away, another short line drive there that's going to roll around out of bounds. It is going to go out of bounds. Penalty marker thrown there accordingly by the official around the 19-yard line.
1: Smart play to not pick that up in advance and just let it go out of bounds.
0: This will be a 35-yard line start for Columbia Central. And they need to get the passing game going. Only 2 of 7 on passing for Sammy Truax. And these Columbia defensive backs have been doing a tremendous job of covering everybody downfield, even though he's had a lot of time to throw.
1: Yep.
0: He just has had no targets downfield.
1: Well, they're not bringing any heat. When he has the time to throw, they're only rushing 3, maybe 4. They have more bodies to block on the Columbia Central line. But, yeah, the secondary has been doing a great job defending and staying in the head pocket of the receivers.
0: And we saw Michigan Center, similar results last week in the past. That's what Napoleon can do, as we're going to have some whistles right here by the far side official. Looks like they're probably going to try to fix the clock here. Clock saying 2:35 left in the first half of play. I don't know if
1: that's the
0: issue.
1: We had clock issues last week, too.
0: Yeah. So far, it's been good tonight until potentially right now. We're going to see. We might be getting a timeout even. We're getting a quick break here for Columbia. At least they're going to re-huddle up. We'll see.
1: They put 3 seconds back on the clock.
0: Okay.
1: So we're at 2:38 now.
0: So, yeah, I don't think it was a timeout. So, yeah, I think just putting some extra time on the clock, it looks like. Officials are still in there. Right. So first and 10 coming up for Columbia from their own 35-yard line. Three receivers right, one to the left. One back there with Truax in the gun. We are good to proceed. Officials blow the whistle right there. Takes a snap. Going to get the handoff to Julian Boardman. Stumbles a little bit to the left-hand side. He is hit hard and flattened by Ashton Warner. Had nowhere to go.
1: And it was, number 27 for Napoleon, who was able to get in the backfield, Casper DeFlori, to really slow that one down and allow that hit that you had referenced.
0: 33 yards on 6 carries for Boardman, but he slowed down a little. Just 1 carry, 1 yard in his last carry, 0 this carry. Second and 10 coming up for Columbia. Clock running, 2:05 left in the first half. Fakes the handoff, Truax. Short throw on the left-hand side, incomplete. Little bit low there for Trent Troyer to try to haul that one in, and it's a third down.
1: Just underthrown a little bit. That would have been really hard to pick that one up off of the grass.
0: Now a third and 10. Columbia, might I remind you, they're 0-3 on third down tonight. Meanwhile, Napoleon, 4-5. I think that's going to be the stat of the night in deciding this one so far, at least in this first half.
1: Well, you know, Columbia, they've got 2 downs to do this.
0: Yes.
1: You know they're going to do it. They went for it earlier, so they've got 2 downs to do it.
0: 3 right, 1 left with the receivers. 4-man front for the Pirates. 1 back there with Truax. 3rd and 10, low snap, bobbles it a little bit. Going to peel out of the pocket to the left-hand side, still looking downfield. Going to pump it, throw downfield. High catch attempt and then incomplete. Losey was in the area but could not haul it in, and it's 4th down. He had him open, too.
1: He had him open, and he just missed him a little bit to the right, trying to readjust on that one on the fly. But, you had big number 30. That's a tall dude out there. He gave chase and kind of broke that play up, where he wanted to stay in the pocket. He wanted to stay in a clean pocket, but that forced him to go on the run, forced him off of his mark, and receivers had to get creative at that point.
0: Clock stopped at 149, 22-7 to point over Columbia. Going for it on 4th and 10 here from their own 35.
1: It's Carson Warner who blew that up.
0: Three receivers short right, one to the left. Takes a snap, looking downfield. Good blocking. Peels out of the pocket again. Chase from behind. Snagged at the ankles. Down, and it's a turnover on downs from your guy you just brought up, Carson Warner.
1: Carson Warner able to chase him down from our side, and he tried to make a little something out of nothing right there. Had to use his feet to get the try to get the first down, but Carson Warner getting the ankle tackle and forcing the turnover on downs. In good territory here for the Pirates with time to work.
0: Yeah, 141, that's plenty of time, especially with how fast this Napoleon team can operate. Boy, Columbia, that's a defining stat right there. 0-4 on third down, 1-4 on fourth down. This Napoleon defense, specifically the secondary, man, it makes me makes me yearn for that from this Lions team coming up on Sunday.
1: Huh.
0: Takes a snap, fakes the handoff left, goes right for Jaden Service. He's going to be brought down for about a 3-yard gain on the far side.
1: Just a little bit, but Columbia did the right thing by keeping them in bounds, keeping that clock ticking. Columbia going to use the clock to their advantage right now.
0: Going to be no huddle here. 2nd and 8 coming up for the Pirates. Takes a snap, quick handoff on the left-hand side. Skog is going to be brought down immediately. And now it's a quick third down, and now we're going to get a Napoleon timeout, or make it a Columbia timeout even.
1: Liam McMurdy, number 24 for the Golden Eagles, causing the stop on that one. Good stop, too. I mean, you're looking at third and long. We know Napoleon can pick that up, but still not allowing them to get the big chunks on first and second down that they've been accustomed to in this first half.
0: That is going to be a Columbia timeout, trying to stop the clock. Hey, if they get two stops right here on 3rd and 8 coming up, still about a minute left.
1: Yeah.
0: So they're trying to get one more possession out of it, but you got to get the stop right here, which is something they have not been able to do tonight.
1: That it's been difficult for them to stop this Napoleon team. And this offense still has, you got to break the seal on it. And I feel like once Columbia is able to figure out how to get in the end zone, we'll probably have a little bit of a flood at that point.
0: Tonight's coverage presented by Wolverine Seal Coating, Blue Ox Credit Union, Jessica Villarreal, 5-Star Realty, Trips Collision, and County National Bank. So, could be a crazy finish to this first half. Currently 22-7 to point over Columbia. 3rd and 8 coming up from the Columbia 37. Columbia trying to get the stop with time on the clock to try to get one last score before the first half ends. Napoleon ready to go, and going to be multiple penalties in the backfield. You could see one of those linemen twitching, and they will get the false start.
1: I think they're going to call. You also had number 22 in the backfield jump on that one. So our guy Skog getting a little antsy in the backfield.
0: Not many penalties tonight, only 3 combined.
1: Oh, no.
0: For these two teams, it's been a very clean game so far, similar to Columbia and Hanover that we saw a couple weeks ago.
1: Good, quick crew on the field tonight, too. Officials.
0: Push it back to the 42-yard line, 5-yard penalty, handoff up the middle. Going to be nowhere to go for Jaden Service around the 40-yard line, and immediately another Columbia timeout that should be their last of the half. So 4th and 10 coming up.
1: So I don't know, do you punt it and make them use a little bit more field? Because if you don't get this on 4th down, you're giving them pretty good field position here. So what do you do if you're Shell? I'd say punt.
0: Yeah, you could punt it, try to pin them way back in their territory, and then 60 seconds to go the entire length of the football field. I think you might be right on that decision. Now that said,
1: I don't think Derek Shell's going to do that.
0: Yeah, I don't think Derek Shell's going to do that. B, I think Napoleon has plenty of talent right here, especially Columbia has not demonstrated tonight an ability to stop Napoleon quite yet. So I think they do have the ability to get this 4th and 10 right here, and if you do, that's going to be devastating for Columbia defensively, and you still have a chance to go get a score and push this to a 3-score game.
1: And then you get the ball.
0: Then you get the ball coming out of the half, wow. And you can really, almost put this thing away. So timeout is over for Napoleon. Hoyen. Fourth and 10 coming up for their 39-yard line.
1: Snellenberger's back again. Remember last week they gave him the ball in that two-point conversion?
0: The fridge?
1: Oh, yeah.
0: Yeah. He's a fan favorite here in this broadcast booth here. So fourth and 10 coming up for the Pirates. Takes a snap, going to pitch this one out the far side. Going to be a little bit of a flea flicker. Going to be a reverse angle. Service on the far side. And Columbia with a beautiful read. All of that running for only 1 yard. Going to be some extra pushing and shoving after the play. Penalty marker comes out. This should be yardage after the play with Columbia taking over. Pushing and shoving on the near sideline with the Pirates as the referees come to break this one up.
1: Yeah, we'll see what they end up doing with this one. But like you said, it was definitely after the play. I feel like this is going up against Columbia, but there were definitely words exchanged between both teams on that one over here on the Napoleon sideline.
0: And maybe a shove or two.
1: Maybe. Maybe.
0: So they will spot this, it looks like, the 38-yard line. That is pre any penalty, and the penalty was after the fact. So regardless, Columbia Central is going to be taking over.
1: Looks like it is. The way the officials lined up to walk it off, looks like it is going to be against Columbia.
0: Okay.
1: That's what, I mean, they're still talking about it.
0: Yeah.
1: But you see the official on the hash marks over there. He's facing Columbia right now.
0: Yep.
1: So unless they, well, now he turned around.
0: Oh, he turned around. Okay.
1: Now he turned around. I don't know what's going to happen.
0: Yeah, well, regardless, again, this is going to be Columbia possession. It is officially going to be against the Napoleon Pirates. Unsportsmanlike conduct. And that's going to be a big penalty here. 47-yard line in Napoleon's territory. It's going to be helping Columbia here. Must score possession, 58
1: sure.
0: seconds.
1: That's a big swing. Big swing for Columbia right now.
0: They have to get a score here, and it's got to be quick. They can try to pull within one possession going into halftime. 22-7 trailing Napoleon. And Napoleon does get the ball to start the second half. Two receivers right, one to the left. One back with Truax, a three-man front for the Pirates. Man in motion to the left-hand side of the line, takes a snap. Truax pulls out of the pocket to the left-hand side.
1: Oh.
0: He gets hit, throws it downfield, intercepted! Kirsch brought down at around the 40. And that's how you end that, and we get some more pushing and shoving after the play there between Columbia and Napoleon. This is a heated rivalry game tonight.
1: It got hot all of a sudden. I want to say it just happened so quick, and I wanted to see the pick too, but I want to say it was Alex Donahue who came in and just laid a lick on him as he was letting that ball fly.
0: So the officials are lined up here. I believe it's going to be discussing that extracurricular activity, we'll just say, after that play way back where the play ended up.
1: It wasn't even anywhere near where the play ended up, and you had a Napoleon player just rolling a Golden Eagle on the ground. Trent Troyer, he took some time getting up off the turf, too. He took such a hard hit. He did not pop right back up.
0: No. So 45-yard line, this is where Napoleon will start their next drive with 48 seconds left in the half. Takes a snap, quick handoff to the right for Jaden Service. Stiff arm, able to get a lot of room to run, and finally brought down at around the 30. I think he got out of bounds too to stop the clock.
1: Stiff arm can be a beautiful thing. Just put it right out there, knock the defender down. After he did that, he got another 10 yards.
0: So that's going to be a 16-yard gain for Service. He's been held in check the last couple of carries, but now he is going to be up to 63 yards on 10 carries. Clock did stop at 41 seconds. Napoleon up 22-7. Got more video game music here for Napoleon. The thing last week as well.
1: It's unique. Unique feel here.
0: Yes. So Napoleon first and 10. Going to be another quick handoff on the right-hand side. And Service nearly losing everybody in for another big first down out of bounds.
1: Pretty much, that was Service that time on the carry, but pretty much the same route last time around. And another stiff arm to give you another extra 5 yards on that one and move the sticks.
0: 82 yards now on 11 carries. Got another 19 casually on that play. And just like that, Napoleon, we told you, they can move quick. 34 seconds left in the first half. First and 10 from the Columbia 20. They do have a legit chance here in the red zone to push this to a 3-score game going into halftime. with the ball out of halftime as well.
1: They better hurry.